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25: 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Spain came into the World Cup as one of the pre-tournament favorites. Meanwhile, Egypt and Belgium play to a 1-1 draw this afternoon. And United States star Christian Pulisic trained off to the side as he attempts to recover from a calf injury.
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congratulations to New York Knicks. Pollinate Nation, we catch you. Shirley Skills Cutman, it is you inside 9 o'clock bomb. 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

Song number six in the mix. You inside the hottest countdown in the country. It is the 9 o'clock. I'm Chris Brown, man. Hit me up on the lines, man. 215-263-6699. 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You already know. Speaking of money, right? Shout out to my guy, Top Dollar Law, the number one lawyer in the city for sure. You need Top Dollar for any situation. Slip or access, he definitely got you covered, man. He will definitely make sure you get that money. You will definitely spend it. Make sure you start your day off with the number one morning show in America. It is the Breakfast Club. Charlamagne the guy, he's got this segment. If you do something real stupid, you will end up on it. He'll make your star.

0: Club, 5:30 a.m. to right here, Philly's on Power 99. Look, once again, a lot went on. New York Knicks won the champ. They won the chip. Man, pretty much Spurs, they folded. You know what? The other night was a crazy, crazy game. Came back with a 27-28 point. They took it back over because it was losing. And they got their lead. They got, you know, they, you know, got it off. Long on the Power 99. Like, I'm not no hitter. Shout out to the Knicks, man. I ain't mad at them, you know. Look, we got next year. We do. We got it. I know one thing. We got a lot of concerts going on. Lit in AC is going down this week. Get your tickets right now at Ticketmaster.com. We're going to talk about that a little later and who's going to be there. Of course, you already know Meek Mill. Hit me up on the line, 215-263-6699. We got to get to number one song tonight inside the hottest countdown in the country. It's the 9 o'clock bomb. It's 9.
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1: 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Song number five, my girl said. Song number four, Chris Brown, getting you those residuals. Shout out to Top Dollar Law. 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

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Make sure you tap in Charlamagne the God, DJ Envy, just with the MF and Mess and Lauren. You already know it's 5:30 a.m. tonight. 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

Versace furniture. It's a 250K USA giveaway contest going down right here in Philly's on Pine. Now hit me up on the gram, DJ Cosmic Kev. You know we keep this thing moving, keep the box moving.

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0: positively stupid. You will become a star. He will make you a star. He's got that segment, Donkey of the Day. You will be on there. Log on, make check out in the morning, 5, 3, and 10. And you got Charlamagne. And you got my girl, Jess with the Mess, keeping you laughing. You know what I mean? Keep you entertained, Jess Larry. Then you got, you know, you want to be on a more serious side. You got Lauren. She's going to tell you what's going on out here. Politics, culture, all that. DJ Envy with the People's Mix, 9 o'clock, putting it on the all-new Breakfast Club right here, Philly's own Power 99. You already know, man. Hit me up on that Graham, DJ Cosmic App, Power 99 Philly on Instagram, Twitter. We are days away. We're counting it down. Lit NASA, Meek Mill, T.I.E., Mop D, Shine, get your tickets. Ticketmatch.com, the next one, so you know New York's going to be in there heavy. New Jersey's going to be in there heavy. Philly, Delaware, get your tickets right now. Keep it locked right here. We're going to have drinks for you. You know what I'm going to do. Keep the thing, keep the box hot, because I'm going to get it popping on the other side. The baby on the way. It's 9-9.
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1: Man, what's the deal, Philly? 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

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That's a big homie, though. 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Once again, I told you guys, wake up with the number one show in America. It is The Breakfast Club. 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Definitely keep me informed, man. Once again, congratulations to the Knicks. They made it happen. The Spurs, man, they folded. I don't know what happened, man. I guess, you know, got cold feet. Listen, lot going on. I'm telling

0: Yo, what up? This Chris Brown once again back at y'all. And man, I'm always rocking with my main man, Philly's number one DJ, Cosmic Kev, on Power 99.
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Fillmore at 7 o'clock. Of course, man, I may have some tickets for Lit Day Z. It's going down. We counting it down this Saturday outside. Well, Boardwalk Hall. Inside. You know, we got the tickets in. Do remember, we need to join us for our Night Annual Sister Strut 3K Breast Cancer Walk. It's going down the same day during the daytime. 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
1: Yo, bro. 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
0: You call her Stephanie?
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0: I call her.

What's up? This is Rhapsody, and you're locked into Philly's number one station, Power 99. Pop that thing, let it clap, let it clap. Ride this while you sit on my lap. Spread them cheeks, let me see that. Shake that like you out of control. That thing till your throat gets sore. Bend it on down, put your face on the floor. That till your legs can't stand. High freak.

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1: Yeah. Feel that chat now. Yeah. Sean DePaul.

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0: 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Lana Rose is here as well. We got some special guests in the building.
1: Yes, indeed.
0: N-O-R-E, he's back, ladies and gentlemen. DJ EFN, he's here with us.
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2: Celebrating 10 years,
1: that's
2: man.
1: Crazy. Time flies when you're not doing a bit.
3: Congratulations on that.
0: Yeah. Congratulations.
4: Decade, man. 500 plus episodes.
2: 500 plus wow. episodes. We got a special episode on June 18th that we dropping.
4: Shout out Revolt.
2: Revolt. Big up to Revolt.
0: Okay.
2: We've had a wonderful relationship.
4: Yeah.
2: And I'm happy, man. Like, you know what I mean? Like, a lot of people don't... get to do what I did, like, you know, like,
1: go back to the beginning, Nori. Like, go back to the initial idea, concept of launching a podcast 10 years ago. Nowadays, like, rappers do it, it seems like nothing. 10 years ago, it was like, what? You doing a what?
2: I feel like I owe y'all money. Because initially, I was just saying this to EFN. Damn, I was aggressive. My bad.
4: You got to go back to Militant and Crazy Raw Radio.
2: Yeah, we had
4: we were on Sirius X. We was on XM before
2: we was on
4: the
2: XM.
4: Merger.
2: And then, God bless, you know, Prodigy, rest in peace. Prodigy wrote a book.
0: Yep.
2: And I rebutted coming here.
1: We remember.
2: Yes, I rebutted coming here. And then I swear to God, I was in Canada. I was just walking through, and a person came up to me and was like, Breakfast Club. And I was like, wait a minute. Like, I was like, I either owe them money or they owe me money. Like, and then people kept calling me Breakfast Club. And I was just like, holy moly guacamole. Like maybe I got something here. So, he was trying to get me to do a podcast for like 3 years.
4: He didn't
2: years.
4: Know what a podcast
2: yeah,
4: was.
2: Yeah, I was like, what is a podcast?
4: It wasn't
2: was
4: a
2: like,
4: thing, especially like, in hip-hop.
2: Yeah, I was like, I'm not a nerd. So, for us to be 10 years later and like, you know what I mean? Like I had a second career or a third career, you know what I mean? If you count reggaeton. And it's just like, you know, 10 years, 500 episodes, you know what I'm saying? And now you got so many people who birthed through us. Mm-hmm. Like, you know, I don't want us to call them sons or something like that, but, you know, there's a lot of people who took our formula in a good way. Mm-hmm. And they now they have, now when I look, it's nothing but podcasts. But when I first when we first said we were doing a podcast, people were looking at it. They were like, man, something must be wrong with Nori. Like, like, why is he not, really? He's not making music? He's And I understand that, but now I'm looking at all of y'all like, something might be wrong with y'all. Yeah. Like, you know what I'm saying?
0: You never get the itch to start going. I seen you, I think it was in Queens or Brooklyn the other day. I think you was on stage performing. Do you ever get the itch to go back to be like, nah, I'm going to hit the stage, do a couple of tours, do some new albums?
2: All right. Damn, that's a great question. The other day, Monster Energy, I have to see the Monster. Big up to Monster. Monster called me and performed in Brooklyn. Everybody was there to see me. That's it.
3: Wow.
2: And I was finally like, yo, you know what? I'm going to come back outside. I was finally because, you know, like, again, like.
1: You be doing records, though. Like, that, I think you had a hit some years ago with that Pharrell joint.
4: Yeah, he had to stop making music.
2: I'm actually going to drop. I got a record with me, Vibes Cartel, and Ty Dolla $ign.
3: Oh, wow.
2: I got a record with Dr. Dre. I got a record with me and Capone, first time getting back in the studios with a Dr. Dre beat. Mm-hmm. So I've been holding that, but I ain't gonna lie, I have been scared. And that show in Brooklyn really, like, because, like, again, when you're doing shows and there's other people that's on that bill, they're not primarily there for you.
3: Yeah. Mm-hmm.
2: They're permitting you, you know? But I looked, and I looked in the crowd, and I'm sorry because, you know, I make a lot of gangster music, or I made gangster music, but I seen the girls. I seen females, like, singing along, and I was like, I missed this.
3: Oh,
2: I was like, I missed this. The police, and then I got on stage, and I said, yo, I'm getting off stage, and I'm going to walk through the crowd. And the police from the mayor's office came to me and was like, you cannot do that. I don't know who you think you are, sir, but you can't walk through the... And so I went in the car, and the whole ride home, I was just like, yo, I needed to feel this love. Sometimes you don't know you have the love until you see it, you know what I'm saying? Like, so, I think I'm coming back outside.
0: That's dope.
4: But hold him to it, because he always says this and hesitates.
2: He's been strong for a long time. Let me tell you something. If you came out in the 90s, are you okay? We are scared, because this is a different era. Like, let's just be clear. Yeah. Like, if it wasn't for that 444 album, like, this is... this is like a different era. Like, I don't know how to cater to these youth. You know what I'm saying? Like, yeah. You know what I mean?
1: Lil Nas too with his series.
2: Yes, yes. What he's doing with Mass Appeal.
1: Yeah, with
2: all that.
1: With, but Hit-Boy.
2: Yeah, but I ain't gonna lie. I was just sitting down and somebody was talking to me and I just kept it real. He was like, "So why haven't you dropped music?" And I was just like, "I'm scared."
4: At least you're honest.
2: I wanted to be honest with myself because it's like, just think about it. If you get a certain quota, right? You get a certain amount of money that you get for every show you get. Mm-hmm. If you drop a dud album or you drop something that doesn't work, that quota goes down.
0: Right. Mm-hmm.
2: Mm-hmm. So, like, if you look at Fab, you look at me, you look at... I'm not saying Fab is scared to drop music because I'm saying B. Mm-hmm. But I'm just putting Fab in my category. But we have a certain amount. We get a certain... Like, Fab tours all the time. So the thing about it is, when you got people like us, I don't want to put anybody else in that category. Mm-hmm. But, yeah, if you can't relate to this generation, but then, like I said, like...
3: How are they going to receive it?
2: Yeah, how?
0: But, but you don't necessarily have to relate to the generation.
2: So
0: you
2: make learned music, to that now.
0: I learned, when I'm on the road and I'm doing shows, I'm not doing the new generation. Right. I'm doing people 30 plus, 40 plus, 50 plus that just want to party. That just want to have a good time. That just want to feel... Just want to come outside.
1: Don't forget about us, Nori.
2: That show in Brooklyn... I looked, and like I said, I looked in everyone's mouth, and everyone knew my words. Mm-hmm. And these records are 25 years, like, and they still homeboy. They still, what? Oh, you mean condo? And I'm sitting back, and I'm like, you know what? This is my problem. Yeah. My problem was I was going to try to cater to the YNs.
0: No.
2: And why? Like, I don't know why.
4: I've been telling why for a little longer.
2: But when I seen that, sometimes you just got to see it. And when I saw that, I was like, holy moly, guacamole. This is where I belong. Mm-hmm. Stick to your crowd. And, you know, they grew up with me. Like, mm-hmm. you know what I mean? Like, I was used to having shows and people fighting. If you ain't fight at my show, I thought my show was whack.
4: Like, bang, bang again.
2: But I'm looking at the crowd now. I'm like, oh, man, everybody's knees is bad. they grew with me, and I should grow with them. Nice. You know what I'm saying? So, I would love to do it with Nas. You know, me and Nas is very cool.
4: The legends run that he's doing.
2: The last time I seen Nas, he was like, I'm not inviting you to another party if you don't wear a suit. And I was like, damn. I was like, I gotta grow up. I'm thinking I'm a YN too. Like, but it's great, man. It's great to grow with your audience and to realize that. So I have finally and I'm embracing that. You know what I'm saying? So so I think I'm gonna come outside.
0: All right, we got more with Nori and DJ EFN when we come back. Of course, this is Drink Champs 10-year anniversary. We're gonna talk to them some more. It's The Breakfast Club. Good morning.
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31: Morning, everybody. It's DJ Envy, Jess Hilarious, Charlamagne Tha God. We are The Breakfast Club. Lauren LaRose is here as well. We're still kicking it with Drink Champs on DJ EFN and Nori. But y'all coming out in how, quote unquote, tough rap used to be, right?
32: Yes.
31: I see it with Fat Joe. I see it with you. I see it with Kiss.
32: Yeah.
31: I see it with Jim.
32: Uh-huh.
31: When people play with y'all, does that make you feel like I wish I can go back to that era and f*** somebody up? Because the way I hear them talk about y'all...
32: Listen, Joe can't handle it.
31: Yo, the way I hear them talk about y'all...
32: No, Joe can't. Me and Joe had a combo in L.A. Joe was really upset.
31: Because they play with Joe a lot. And I'm like, if this would have been...
32: But
31: same thing with Nori. Same thing with Jim.
32: With Joe, let me just tell you why. The one thing about it is, he pays attention to his haters.
31: He does.
32: Like... a lot of times I can't.
33: Yeah.
32: Because I'm just like, all right, cool. Why am I going to pay attention to Jeffrey? But then it's like what I said earlier. It's like, yo, we got to grow up, man. Like, I don't want to act like we're extinct from that because I do sometimes. I do engage. Like, you know, someone called me the N-word, right? I was like, yo, what's up? I was like, yo, I don't call me. Like, you know what I'm saying? Like, damn, I said I was trying not to say it, and I just said, but I'm involving, like, so, like, when I sit around and we're in the elevator and somebody calls me the N-word, I'm just looking, I'm like, yo, don't call me that no more. Like, I don't want to be run eating no more. I want to be, now we want to run eating. You know what I mean? Because from afar, from a distance, no one knows which one of us is ignorant. I feel like there's always room for growth, man.
33: Like
32: there's always,
33: I
32: agree. Like, you know what I mean? Like, look at this, like, yo, Envy, I rammed the Envy's mom's basement. I don't give kid. Envy and I don't give Clue enough props. They were literally the two people that was holding Queens down. Mm. Like literally, like
31: hold on.
32: Like
31: hold on. Shut the
33: who Envy and
5: I'm talking to Charlamagne.
6: Shut the fuck up, right? Continue. Listen, what Wendy Williams used to say, they used to hold all the queens. Let me tell you something.
32: At one point, being on a Clue tape was better than being on the radio.
6: Absolutely. 100%.
32: So, like, Clue, Envy, they used to come and get me. And they used to be like, yo, Nori, and I used to rhyme, and this helped my career. Like, wow. I didn't want to be on Unsigned Hype. I mean, I got to be on Unsigned Hype, but this was, and I'm, I do big you up, it's just I don't big you up in your face. So I said, that's better, right? You talk behind a person's back, good.
6: Yeah. Why do you think Envy does get lost in those conversations?
32: Because he's winning now. He's still, come on, bro. Like, y'all on Netflix, bro. Like, this is, congrats. I'm not taking another shot for y'all now.
7: So, listen, from a Ciroc boy to Netflix Live, baby, you made it out there.
8: Yes.
7: Come on, baby.
8: Go, Envy. Put it right there. Don't you think Envy need to talk more about that era of his life?
32: He does. I understand him, too. I understand him, too, because he's a Virgo and he going to go too far.
8: No, keeping it like, what I always tell Envy is, I feel like that era, there were so many artists that will say what you just said.
32: Yeah.
8: Major artists, right?
32: Yeah.
8: But he doesn't talk about it a lot. And I think that it should be talked about. And we're celebrating so much history and like the founding things of hip hop. And I think that Envy should be in a certain conversation.
32: You know what I hear Envy say more? I hear Envy big up Clue more.
8: But
32: like,
8: that's,
32: I hear that. Like, I always hear you give respect to Clue. Yeah. And I love that. I love that. But
6: that's his OG.
32: Here's my time giving respect to you.
9: You have your old tape masters. I got a bunch of your tapes,
10: But you know what, too? It was a time when money didn't matter. Even when
6: when you were standing at the bus stop sucking on the lollipop.
32: Wait, you
6: said Clue pulled up in a nice car, and that made you be like, oh, shoot, what do you do
8: now
6: for a living?
8: Now he pulled up with the car and the chains. I'm going to
10: say this one last time.
6: What
10: I knew Ernesto, me and Ernesto used to ride bikes and play basketball. Ernesto used to live across the street.
6: That's not what you told me.
10: One day, I was waiting at the bus stop. It was snow on the ground.
8: It was a nice car.
10: Clue pulled up in a 3 Series BMW.
32: Yeah.
10: And back then, you were rich if you had that.
32: Right.
10: I asked him how he got it.
6: He asked Envy, could he drive stick?
10: No, you
6: like, no, I can learn.
10: I asked my friend Ernesto how he got it. He said, yo, come to my house after school. I thought he was selling drugs. I went to his house after school. His mom let me get some drugs. I went downstairs and I seen records and all types of tape players and this, that, and the other. I asked what he did. He said he was a DJ. I asked his name. He said Clue. Back then, nobody knew what Clue was. Nobody knew his face.
6: Mm-hmm.
10: And from there, I was like, so you make money by doing something that you love? Music? He said, yes. I said,
6: oh, so you didn't know Ernesto was Clue the whole time?
10: No, I had no idea. Because he never told anybody because he always had beef.
11: Not that one time, he had the question mark.
10: So I had no idea.
6: Right,
10: and then after that, I was like, this is what I want to do. And he said, all right, well, get these turntables. And go ahead. And that's what GDME started.
11: Ernesto.
6: Show him how he taught you.
11: Ernesto.
6: He had him put his hand on the turntable.
32: He came up behind him. I do want to give you a flower.
10: I appreciate it.
32: Like, if it wasn't for you and Clue, I got further along because one, I Clue became like the big guy, and then Envy was the streets, like, for lack of a better term, like, he was the streets, like, so if he was on an Envy tape, that it really meant something, like, it really meant, and I was on all of them, I think, for at one point, like, yeah.
6: Why we don't tell that story? Why we don't make an audio documentary or a documentary about that whole era? Maybe it should start with Clue. We should do a doc on Clue.
32: I think both of y'all should be about
8: Envy. How long I've been telling you this?
6: I feel like as big as New York was for the mixtape scene, I feel like that story don't get told enough. Like, I feel like the dramas and everybody eclipsed all of that.
9: We're all inspired by what happened in New York.
6: Yeah.
9: Like, we wanted to do that. Dramas, me, there's guys on the West Coast. But it all started here in New York.
6: And it's because Clue don't tell his story. Because in order for Clue to tell his story, and that's telling Envy's story, like, everybody's story is intertwined to me with Clue.
10: But no, I also feel that the main reason, I feel, no disrespect to New York rappers, but New York rappers don't f*** each other. So, like, if you look at Drama still f***s with the people that he helped. Like, he still f***s with Future. He still f***s with all those individuals.
32: But
10: I can't. If I call to get Hov on the phone, I got to call through this person to this person to get this person.
32: Yeah.
10: Right? Mm-hmm. And then most everybody don't really live in New York, nor do they frequent. So mm-hmm. even with Nori, of course, mm-hmm. I can get Nori on the phone. But getting everybody else is just too difficult.
32: Right, wait, were you saying for the documentary?
10: For a documentary or even conversation?
32: Nah. Listen, let me not let you downplay yourself. No, okay. I can't let you do it. You can make this happen. If you was to call for Hov right now for that documentary, I can almost guarantee you you're going to get that.
10: Even The Empire Strikes Back, the only reason I did it with Dame and Jay was because Clue didn't want to do it. Because Clue was like, I can't let y'all go at Kiss because I play Kissing Them on the radio. I didn't have no relationship with Kissing Them back then. Right. All I had my relationship was I used to go to Rockefeller every day and beg for records. Bobby Dash, G, Lenny S. Right. And they knew my face, and it was like, let Envy do it.
32: Right.
10: And that's how that came about. And Beanie Siegel could go at Kiss because I didn't have no relationship with Kiss, but Clue was like that. But that's how my relationship with Hov and them came. And even when I did my album, I was like, I cannot finish this album without a Hov record.
5: Right.
10: And he flew in, did it, paid him $30,000 consecutive bills in a Nike shoebox, and that's
5: damn.
10: It.
32: Let me just say something. That era is
9: golden.
32: It's golden. It's golden. Yes. And especially, I love the fact that it's the mixtape that we're focusing on, because people don't even understand a mixtape was actually a mixtape.
9: A mixtape
32: at one point. Yeah. And you deserve your flowers.
9: Congratulations, guys.
32: Man.
10: Thank you.
32: With no exaggeration, like I'm not glazing y'all, but like with no exaggeration, if I kept not coming up here, I wouldn't have knew that I had a future in media. I didn't know what to do, but I knew that it was something. And this is primarily like from me visiting here. And look, we 10 years later, we are celebrating. Look at this, the evolution. Crazy. The fact that we're celebrating 10th anniversary. Big up to
9: congratulations, man. Big up to Black Effect. Been great partners. Make sure y'all subscribe to the Drink Champs podcast.

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1: What is the Breakfast Club?
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3: Dang.
4: You're a bit unpredictable.
5: What?
6: With gang gang.
7: Y'all came a long way.
6: With gang gang.
8: Ask the questions that need to be answered, okay?
9: This was a morning show, for God's sake.
10: I like this show.
11: Wake up. Now let's begin.
12: Most of you are dead. Let me get out of here.
13: Yo.
14: Jess Hilarious is running late. Charlamagne Tha God.
13: Peace to the planet. It's Tuesday. How y'all feel out there? I feel blessed, black, and highly favored. Happy to be here. Another day to serve our beautiful listeners. Good morning.
14: Good morning. How you feeling, Charla?
13: I just told you I'm blessed, black, and highly favored. Happy to be here.
14: Okay.
13: Another day to serve our beautiful listeners. You know, today is Tupac's born day, right?
14: Yes, it is Tupac's birthday.
13: Tupac would have, I think this is also the 30-year anniversary of his passing as well, if I'm not mistaken.
14: Yeah, he passed away in 96.
13: In 1996. So it'd be 30 years in September.
14: That's right.
13: And you had the nerve to say just now, don't play that song. That song is old. All Tupac songs are old, fool. Like, we would decide what song from Tupac we're going to start the show off
14: Touché.
13: With.
14: That's right. Like,
13: they're all old. What do you mean?
14: Well, what I said was
13: But you know the crazy part is there could be new Tupac music. Still, after all of these years.
14: Oh, yeah. It could be. But I was saying that my son, who's 10 years old, just turned 11 about a week ago, he listens to Tupac. And the Tupac song, his favorite song, is Do For Love. So I just assumed that maybe he's, you know, must watch his TikTok and all that. Maybe that song, you know, came back out and the kids are doing dances to it. I don't know. But his song at 10 years old was Do For Love. So I was like, all right, we could play that. And then we said, nah, let's play I Get Around because it's more of the commercial record.
13: What TikTok trend could the kid
14: do? I have no idea.
13: What could they be doing that?
14: I don't know. But
13: I'm not saying that they can't. I just want to know what it is. I want to see what it looks like.
14: I have no idea. But, you know, I let my kids plug in their phones when I'm driving just so I can hear what they're listening to, what music they ride into. And his favorite songs is Tupac, Do For Love, and Ice Cube. Let me see the name of the Cube joint. And the Ice Cube joint. Where is it?
13: Drop one of the clues bombs for the West Coast raising your son.
14: Yeah, pretty much.
13: What Ice Cube record?
14: I don't know. I can't find it. I'm looking at my Spotify to see if
13: we
14: I
13: be
14: said
13: clubbing?
14: What I said. No, it's not We Be Clubbing. It's another one.
13: It was a good day?
14: Nope, it's not a good day. Can't think of the name.
13: Check yourself before you wreck yourself?
14: No, it's not check yourself before you wreck yourself. I'm going to call him a little bit. He's off of school, but anyway, yeah.
13: These kids is on TikTok. I don't believe they doing no dances, no Tupac.
14: I don't know how they listen to the music, but that's his songs. Like, he's 10 years old, and those are the records he listens to. Then he goes down his Kanye rabbit hole of the songs he likes, but that's what he does. But anyway, let's get the show cracking. Hassan Piker will be joining us this morning.
13: Man, Hassan is a political commentator on Twitch. Mm-hmm. You know, he gets the people going.
14: That's right.
13: Okay?
14: Yes. So we can be talking to Hassan. And anybody out, if you're traveling, give yourself a lot of extra time. There's been a lot of storms all through the country that's been delaying flights. I was in the airport all day yesterday trying to get out because I was in Chicago, of course, this weekend. And the flights have been delayed. So give people a little extra time. Give yourself a little extra time because you just never know what's going to happen.
13: Yeah, man. And, man, everybody tired. I'm not even joking. Just random people I'm running into in the street, they just like, just a little tired today. They might have put something in the air, y'all. I'm going to be honest with you.
14: What?
13: I don't know. They might have put something in the air. Because why everybody just waking up tired?
14: I don't know. But let's get the show cracking. What Pac Joy are we playing this morning?
13: We already told him. I get around.
14: Make sure you got it up. You got it? I get around? All right, here you go. Happy birthday, Pac. It's the Breakfast Club. Good morning. Front page news is next. And don't forget, get it off your chest. 800-585-1051. If you need to vent, call us up right now. It's the Breakfast Club. Good morning. When we come around.

0: I get around. Morning, everybody. It's DJ Envy, Jess Hilarious, Charlamagne Tha God. We are the Breakfast Club. Let's get in some front page news. What's up, Mimi?
1: Good morning, Envy, Charlamagne. How y'all doing this
2: morning? Peace, Mimi.
0: I'm good.
1: Good, good, good. Okay, so we start this morning in California, where Governor Gavin Newsom says the Trump administration is now investigating him and his wife, Jennifer Siebel Newsom. He believes that politics is behind it. So in a video posted yesterday, he accused the president of using the Justice Department to go after his political opponent. And he's saying that he is now the target of this administration. Let's listen.
3: In recent days, federal agents have knocked on the doors of family, friends, and former employees. Not because they found a crime, because they're simply trying to find one. They're demanding records. They're abusing the grand jury process, digging through years and years of random documents. Donald Trump isn't just coming after me because of my mean tweets. He's coming after me because I'm considering running for president. Donald Trump is simply the most corrupt president in American history. He's turned the levers of government into his own personal power ministries to reward cronies and to try to jail his opponents.
2: But we know this, though. Like, none of this should be surprising.
1: Yeah, no. But when it happens to you, you're like, you know, you want to point it out. But he also pointed out that this has happened to former FBI Director James Comey, Adam Schiff, Senator Adam Schiff, and New York Attorney General Letitia James. They've all faced scrutiny from this administration. Newsom claims that federal investigators have contacted his family. They're now seeking records involving his wife. He says neither of them have committed a crime, and this is an abuse of power. According to, because I was trying to figure out what they were looking for. So in regards to his wife, they're looking at her tax filings since early 2025. And the report centers on whether nonprofit funds were improperly used for personal expenses. And she's also been already investigated or interviewed by investigators.
2: Yeah, and I'm sure it's anything that they could use to discredit people in regards to 2028. But the reality is they put the bar so low. That don't nothing matter. I don't think that there's anything they could find on anybody that would ultimately matter to voters because of what's happening in the White House right now.
1: Yeah, that's a very good point. The White House is referring questions to the Justice Department, but so far the Justice Department, they have not spoken publicly about this. So. And this morning there are new questions about the proposed U.S.-Iran peace deal and the billions of dollars that could be on the line. So under the agreement, Iran could eventually gain access to a $300 billion recreation fund and broader sanction relief if it gives up its nuclear weapon ambitions and completes or compiles with international weapon inspections. So where do you guys think that $300 billion is coming from?
2: The taxpayers, of course, as always.
1: So, of course, that's drawing criticism from some Democrats who argue the deal would end up funneling massive economic benefits to a country that has long been accused of supporting terrorist groups across the Middle East. Let's listen to Rhode Island Senator Jack Reed.
4: The president wants to give himself a birthday present, and we have paid for it with hundreds of billions of dollars. But the point the president just made, that they've agreed not to develop nuclear weapon, they did that with President Obama's JCPOA. We have spent billions of dollars. We've lost 14 personnel killed in action, hundreds wounded, and we've disrupted the world economy, and we're getting basically less than what we had under the JCPOA, which President Trump walked away from. The other part of this is Reuters is reporting that part of the deal is $24 billion in sanctions relief to the Iranians. So this is not a we win and you do what we say. This is how can we open up the straits? What will it cost us?
2: So they already promised not to build nuclear weapons under Obama's JCPOA. Mm-hmm. And I believe it was last year they said that they bombed them and destroyed all their nuclear capabilities. But yet we're still paying them $300 billion now to not build nuclear weapons they already didn't have?
1: The art of the
5: deal.
1: That
5: is crazy.
2: That I don't is crazy. Understand nothing in this world.
5: Yeah. And the way they talk about billions now, it's like they're talking about singles, right?
1: Right.
5: They just throw billions. $300 billion reconstruction, that's...
2: Yeah, except for when it comes to billions of dollars to, you know, feed people here in America, or when it comes to billions of dollars to take care of veterans, or education, or healthcare, all of those different things. When it comes to money for us, they don't have it. But boy, they'll make it rain somewhere else for some BS.
1: Yes, they will. Yes, they will. So the deal would reopen the strait on Friday. And as far as oil prices, they did fall yesterday, but it may take a week or two to show up at your gas station. But analysts warn that even if you do see lower prices, they will not be what they were before the war.
0: Yes, so it is less than $3 in some places for the first time in months.

0: eBay.
1: Oh, really? 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
0: Yeah, it took like 2 seconds to list, and they sold almost immediately. I've been selling everything lately. 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
1: You know, I actually bought these on eBay. Wait, are you Kitty Sells Stuff from Brooklyn?
2: Okay, quiet, please.
3: 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Things people love.
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8: Well, I'm a little surprised that all the activity has dispersed. We're at the ramp for Route 420 to go south on 95. An accident caused a whole lot of responses for that particular effort. So things are recovering there in Delaware County on 95 southbound near exit 9. I think we've got a pretty good ride for you on 95 in the city on the Schuylkill Expressway, and where we're dealing with a pretty decent ride underway to start on portion of 476 in Delaware County. Lisa Fairfax, Total Traffic.
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2: Zach Wheeler struck out 9 over 6 scoreless innings, and the bullpen finished off the shutout as the Phillies blanked the Marlins 7-0. College football news. Penn State lost a top 2027 commitment. 4-star receiver Jameer Dean yesterday flipped his commitment to Georgia. World Cup soccer yesterday was highlighted by a stunning draw as powerhouse Spain and Cape Verde played to a scoreless tie. I'm Matt McCoy.
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8: That's what's up.
7: It's the Breakfast Club. Yeah. Bless up.
9: It is the way it's been in the morning, and I'm not gonna think. It is the way.

0: Hello, who's this?
1: Yes, how you doing? DJ Envy.
0: Hey, what's up? What's your name, brother?
1: How you living, fam? Hey, it's LaRon Williams. Nice to formally meet you. Hey, see the God, Charlamagne. Nice to meet you as well.
2: Peace, King. Chris,
1: you as well. Lauren LaRosa, you guys as well.
0: Thank you.
1: Hey, say, DJ Envy, I'm just going to talk to you really quick.
0: What's up?
1: I'm legally blind. I'm from El Paso, Texas.
0: Okay.
1: Like, are visually impaired, however you may want to put that.
0: Okay.
1: But also, do I want to make it to Virginia, Hampton, Virginia, on July 23rd?
0: I don't know what's happening in Hampton, Virginia, July 23rd. July 25th? You mean my car show?
1: Yes, sir. July 25th, my apologies.
0: Okay, yeah. I mean, well, so you're legally blind. So what do you got? You got to touch the cars to feel them?
1: Honestly and truly, watch. Just to have a little bit more information, thank you for asking. So I have retinitis pigmentosa in the daytime. I can barely butt see. At nighttime, it's really bad. But it's called retinitis pigmentosa, also known as RP, night blindness, tunnel vision. The closest thing to it is macular degeneration. But aside from that, I am going to make it from El Paso, Texas, over there.
0: Okay.
1: On July 25th. And I really am. Aside from that, I'm going to go see Domani. The mission is for me to make it to Domani in Atlanta. Domani, July 10th. And Domani Harris, July 10th. For me to see his show. And then for me to make it to yours also.
2: I heard Domani puts on a really good show.
1: Hey, no, he's dope.
2: Yeah, him and
1: it's
2: him
1: and him and one of the dopest tracks.
2: Yeah, him
1: also and DC Young Fly. Shout out to.
2: Yes, him and Ruben Vincent are on tour together.
0: Yeah, but I got you. I'll get you tickets. You got tickets yet or no? You need tickets? My car
1: no,
0: show?
1: No, sir. No, I'm going to end up getting tickets if you can.
0: I'm going to put your hold. Hold on.
1: You know, I got you.
0: Yeah, the car show is July 25th, though, in Hampton, Virginia. All types of cars and bills. There's carnival rides and games. Kids 5 and under are free. But I was watching something last week where a blind guy went to a car show. And his wife made him put on gloves, and he was able to touch the cars to actually feel the body shape of the cars, and that's what he wanted to
1: correct.
0: Do. So is that what you do as well,
1: yeah,
0: or not?
1: No, correct. It's kind of more of, yes, sir, definitely.
0: All right, well, just bring your gloves.
1: It's
0: I got you.
1: More so in those aspects.
0: You can feel all the cars you want, brother.
1: Gloves with me and my cane. It's going to be me, the black cane, wooden handle. But other side from that, if you don't mind placing your hold, I would very much so like to, coordinate that.
2: Get that man some tickets, man.
0: I got him. Yeah, he got him. I just wonder, you going by yourself? So, like, how you going? Like, you going, like, dolo?
1: Always.
0: So,
1: all right. Also, yeah, I would have to further explain, but I'm always by myself. Aside from that, you know, I'm not by myself. God's right with me. Let's just be real.
2: There you go.
1: God's always by my side. I'm not by myself. God's right by my side.
2: There you go.
1: And I will make it from El Paso to there.
0: You know? I
2: believe in you, bro.
0: Yes,
2: I watch Daredevil, so I believe in you.
0: Well, we're going to put you off.
1: That's Charlotte, man. Hey, yo, you're a wild boy. Hey, yo, off of him. Hey, so you know Daredevil, then you know that he always has you in this cold. Keep it cool. Keep it kosher. Love you, Samuel.
2: Yes, sir.
0: Hold on. Don't hang up, all right?
2: Don't keep that man on hold forever.
0: I'm
2: either,
0: not answering the phone. Hey, get the numbers.
2: Come on now. That man's visually disabled.
0: Yeah, but he can see.
2: By the way, he probably can see the world better than us.
0: Yes. Like I said, I was watching something the other day. He had gloves, and the guy was feeling the cars, like feeling the muffler and the engine and this. I was like, all right.
2: A lot of y'all got eyes and can't see.
0: You right. Get it off your chest.
2: 800-585-1051.
0: If you need to vent, hit us up now. It's The Breakfast Club. Good morning.
3: The Breakfast Club.
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0: This is your time to get it off your chest. 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
1: Hello, who's this?
2: This is Drew from Dallas.
1: Drew from Dallas. What's up? Get it off your chest, brother.
2: I just want to say our president is a clown and our government is a clown just because we're paying for stuff like UFC, whatever, on the White House lawn.
3: Unbelievable.
2: There's so way stupid. More things that he can be... There's way more things that he can be paying for or that we can be worried about.
1: I'm with you.
3: And that's
1: 1,000%.
3: What are white people going to do about this? I mean... Think about it. This man said he was going to fix the economy on day one. He said he won the election because of one word, groceries. He used to, you know, criticize Biden's economy. His economy is worse. And we're watching him spend hundreds of billions of dollars in all of these countries and use our taxpayer dollars for things that don't even benefit us here. White people, what are you going to do about this?
1: Hello, who's this?
4: Hi, good morning.
1: Good morning. What's your name?
4: My name is Berenice, and I'm calling from California.
1: What's up, Berenice? What part of Cali?
4: The San Fernando Valley.
1: Okay, you watching this on Netflix or you got the app on? Which one?
4: No, I'm watching you on Netflix right now. Hey. This is my second time staying up and, like, getting through. And I'm so, so excited because I love you guys. I watch you literally every day. Before Netflix, I would watch you on YouTube.
1: Oh, well, thank you.
3: Well, we still on YouTube. We got clips on YouTube.
1: Yes,
3: though.
1: We do.
4: Yes, but I love you guys. Like, I can't believe I'm talking to you. Like, I'm collecting all your guys' books.
1: Oh.
4: Charlamagne, you're hilarious as, I don't know if I can... Let's say hell.
1: Yeah, go ahead.
3: Yeah, you can say hell.
4: Okay. And then DJ Envy, congrats on your home team winning.
1: Oh, thank you. Appreciate that.
4: But I love you guys. And my kids love you too, but they couldn't stay up. They couldn't last. It's like 3:20 over here.
3: Oh, yeah. Summer vacation, right? Y'all on summer vacation right now, right?
1: Yeah, it's 3 a.m. in Cali.
4: Yeah. So my daughter wanted to stay up. My son, who's 5 years old, he like watches me. Like, oh, my God, you're watching The Breakfast Club again?
1: Aw.
3: Well, you can let them watch the replay later if it's appropriate. You know what I mean? I don't know if we're the most...
4: Oh, my God. Can you guys shout them out?
1: You shout them out right now. If you're watching Netflix, you should see yourself. Shout them out.
4: Okay. So, good morning to Ezekiel, Melanie, and Nicholas.
3: Good morning, Ezekiel, Melanie, and Nicholas.
1: Yes.
3: What does Ezekiel mean?
4: Yes. Like Ezekiel.
3: Oh, Ezekiel. Oh, okay. Wow. I didn't know that. So, y'all have...
4: In Spanish.
3: So, y'all say the Bible names differently. Y'all say them a little different.
4: Yeah, like
3: Ezekiel
4: is
3: Ezekiel. Is there a Jesus Christ?
4: I don't know.
1: Jesus Christ. Well, you have a great morning.
4: Oh my God. I love you guys.
1: We love you back.
3: We love you more.
1: Have a great morning, Mama.
4: You as well. Thank you.
1: Bye bye now.
3: Now, I don't know if The Breakfast Club is the most child friendly show. We I guess maybe we try
1: to be. Sometimes, and then sometimes we go a lot left.
3: Or not on purpose.
1: No. No. But, yeah, salute to if you do have your kids watching. Just be careful at times with the things that come out of Charlamagne's mouth. But
3: what do you mean Charlamagne's mouth?
1: What?
3: Be careful about the things that go inside Envy's mouth. How about that?
1: See? That's why kids
3: don't try that
1: watching.
3: At home, kids.
1: See?
3: Okay. Kids learn who you are first.
1: Okay. Right. Get it off your chest. 800-585-1051. What's up, Lo?
5: Good morning.
1: Get it off your chest. Now, what we got coming up in the latest?
5: Well, okay, so we are 2 days away from the Knicks parade here in New York City.
1: And that's right, Thursday!
5: Them getting the key to the city, I'll be out there. So they're making a press round, so we're going to get into that. But also, French Montana, he's doing something amazing. There was a taxi cab driver whose car got wrecked in all of the celebrations. Yep. And he's teaming up with some people to make sure that driver gets what he needs. So we're going to talk about that as
1: you
5: well.
1: You going to the parade?
3: I need to hear both sides of this.
5: I'll be...
1: No, they were standing on his car. They were crip walking on his car. They were doing the pop smoke dance on his car.
3: You don't never hear why, though.
5: They were just celebrating according to what I saw.
3: I don't believe that. So all the cabs in New York City, y'all just... New York fans ain't that crazy, yo.
1: Yes, they are. Yes, they are. They burned down a bus.
3: Once again, I need to hear both sides.
1: Oh, my gosh. Well, we got the latest with Lauren coming up. So don't move. It's The Breakfast Club. Good morning.
0: The Breakfast Club.
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0: Morning, everybody. It's DJ MV Jess Hilarious, Charlamagne Tha God. We are the Breakfast Club. Let's get to the latest with Lauren.
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11: Talk to me.
12: All right, y'all. So, well, first, good morning.
10: Good morning. Hello.
0: Good morning.
12: Okay, so the Knicks are on a press run like no other right now after winning the championship. Now, there are some interviews and conversations that are starting to spread. Yesterday, one that I saw a lot of place was James Dolan. This was like a never before seen conversation he was having with the team ahead of some of the games. And they were talking about some of the things that they should sacrifice before going into the game. Let's take a listen to James Dolan.
13: Talk to your girlfriends, your wives, and you tell them about the next 10 weeks, about how you're going to be different and how your families are going to sacrifice. I had this idea that maybe you should give up sex for the next 10 weeks. You don't have to give up sex for the next 10 weeks. But like Spartans, you know what Spartans are? Right? They denied themselves so that they could have an edge. Get the edge. Go home, talk to your wives, tell them. Don't tell them you're not going to have sex. And don't tell them it was my idea. But let them know what this is going to be like, what your commitment is going to be like, and how they're going to have to sacrifice, too. Those concerns at home, they can't come on the court. They can't come into the practice.
10: Did Jalen, what's his name?
12: That was Dolan.
10: Did James Dolan give up Poom Poom with his players? Because I don't disagree with anything that he just said. I think that, you know, when you make those type of sacrifices, it's about, you know, discipline and mental clarity and focus. But did he give up Poom Poom with his players? Well, that would have been a good thing to do.
0: Well, he didn't say. But it's also, I think, it's focus, too, right? Not just the sex part, but just, look, if y'all going through problems, you're going through issues, tell your family, don't bring it around. We need you focused on this court. And then after, you can deal with all that, but just stay focused.
12: Well, Mikal Bridges, he was on live yesterday and just enjoying himself, having a little drinky drink, and he responded to the 10 weeks conversation that was going viral. Let's take a listen.
14: He brought his in saying 10 weeks, don't have no sex, lock in. He's a savage. He could be a bigger savage if he built a practice facility in the city, but he's still a savage.
10: I just want to know if they did it, because if they did it, it clearly worked.
12: It was a lot. I don't know if they like took it serious. I don't know. Maybe some players might have, because I do know like sports or athletes that say that
0: the
12: they
0: Knicks restrained. Didn't win a chip in 53 years. I think they took everything serious.
12: Yeah, and I saw a lot of the behind the scenes video you were talking about with Kat and Jordan. Mm-hmm. They have like different episodes that they're dropping. So I don't know. They might have. Now there is also a video right now that's circulating. There was a Knicks celebration after the last game, and there's a cheers that they did. Let's take a listen to the Knicks celebrating. That would be the F. Wimby.
10: I have no problem with him saying F. Wimby.
0: Me neither.
10: He's a dirty, overrated player. Okay, yeah, one of the most overhyped players I've seen in a long time.
0: Yeah, I would say that he's a dirty player. They showed some of what he's done and him trying to stomp on OG's leg and what he did to Brunson. Yes, it's F. Wemby all day long. He's the biggest villain when it comes to New York. And the thing about Trae Young, Young at one time, but Trae Young is a good person. Like, Trae Young is really a good dude. Like,
10: Trae Young's not even in the conversation.
0: The reason I say
10: Trae Young's not even in the conversation because, you know, this was the finals we're talking about. But I will say this.
0: What?
10: This might be a good storyline for Wimby.
0: Yes.
10: Because other than this, to me, he wasn't connected with culture in no way, shape, or form.
0: Correct.
10: So if you become the bad guy, villain,
12: right?
10: Instead of that whole alien thing, if you become this big, bad villain that people like to see lose or just want to see what you're going to do when you're out there, because you're such a villain, he might need to own that.
0: But I feel like he's just with the villain with the Knicks. I don't really remember them calling him a villain any other time.
10: No, that's not true. He's been a dirty player for a while. Yes, absolutely.
12: Well, the team, they sat down with Craig Melvin yesterday, and that conversation came up about Wimby and what did and didn't happen. Let's take a listen to Kat responding to that.
15: Can we talk basketball for just a quick moment here? Because so much was made about Victor Wembanyama. There's this idea that no one could shut him down. And then he meets Kat. And then at the end of the game, some commentators have noted that Wimby wasn't the friendliest. He didn't shake hands. His post-game news conference. What's he like on the court? Is he friendlier on the court than he appears to be off the court?
3: I mean, he's taller. For sure. You know, he's a great player. He's a once-in-a-generation player. Someone that the league is honored to have, and to be able to see that kind of size and skill is something that we haven't been able to see in the game of basketball before. And on the court, you know, my job was simple. Just make it as difficult as possible for a great player to score.
10: Wemby is immature. He's a dirty player. And where is this nobody can shut him down talk? Where did that come from? He's not dominant like Shaquille. Shaquille O'Neal was dominant.
0: Was
10: dominant.
0: Yeah, but people like, always talk about his size and his skill set. He's 7'4".
10: He's big with a great skill set.
0: He doesn't have to jump the dunk. He dunk on the tippy toes. So people said he was unstoppable. He blocks, has so many blocks a game.
10: He's tall with a great skill set, and he's a fantastic defensive player. But this whole, he can't be stopped. I never understood that.
0: No, he's a great player.
10: That whole David and Goliath thing they was doing during the finals. I'm like, why is he Goliath? He ain't ever won nothing to be Goliath.
0: Nah, he's a great player, and we stopped his ass. And yes, he's going to be the villain from now on. But I just don't like the fact that he's dirty. I don't like the fact that the Knicks bust his ass, didn't want to shake any hands. I don't like the fact when Jalen Brunson scored 61 points in the season, he threw the ball in the air so he couldn't get that ball. He's soft, he's a sucker, and he will always be a villain when it comes to the New York Knicks. Let's go, New York! And yes, I will be at the parade on Thursday. I said I wasn't going, but goddamn it, I'm going.
12: Okay, we know what you're wearing, the F. Wimby shirt. Cool.
10: He ain't gonna do that. He can't see Wimby and take a picture. Hey, don't listen to him. Y'all, that's a sucker. That's the type of sucker he is. He'll see you, Wimby, and want to take a picture. in San Antonio.
0: Now, you know I'm petty.
10: You're a liar.
0: I'm petty.
10: You and Jackson out, and Jackson's like, well, daddy, that's the alien. You'll be right there taking a picture.
0: You know I'm petty. I'm petty.
12: Well, yeah, so that's the latest up for the hour. Now, in the next latest, we'll come back and we'll talk about French Montana, what he's doing for that taxi cab driver whose car was stumped out by the Knicks fans. We didn't get to that here, so we'll get to that in the next latest.
10: I think we need to get both sides of this situation.
0: No, you stop it, man.
10: What was this taxi driver doing?
0: He wasn't doing nothing. He was driving through traffic.
12: He could barely believe what was happening in the video.
0: There was a lot of cars that had to deal with it. A lot of cars got through. He wasn't able to get through.
12: They said he was dragged out of his car.
10: I need to hear from some of the people who did the dragging.
12: You want them to call and talk?
10: Yes, I need to know why y'all did this. I bet you it's another side. This story,
0: That was foul. We'll get into that next. It's the Breakfast Club. Good morning, y'all.
4: The Breakfast Club. Your mornings will never be the same.
12: Hey, y'all. It's Lauren LaRosa, and we need to talk. 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

0: Hilarious, DJ Envy, Just Hilarious, Charlamagne Tha God. We are the Breakfast Club. Let's get in some front page news. I just want to let people know, today is the first game FIFA will be at MetLife Stadium, so that's here in the tri-state area. They're telling people, if you have kids in that area, pick them up early. They're telling you, if you have work in that area, try to do the work early as possible. The game today is 3. There's going to be so many shutdowns, so many closings, so they're saying, give yourself extra time. And if you're in Manhattan, just know that's going to be... I think they're saying like hundreds of thousands of people and so many different watch parties. So traffic is going to be nasty. So gridlock alert day. And that's France versus Senegal today at 3. What's up, Mimi?
1: Good morning, NBA Charlamagne. How y'all doing?
2: Peace, Mimi Brown.
1: Good morning. Okay, so we start this hour at the White House where officials, they are reportedly trying to figure out how details from one of the government's most secure meeting rooms ended up in a new book. So according to excerpts from an upcoming book by New York Times reporter Maggie Haberman and Jonathan Swan, top Trump officials, they held multiple situation room meetings last year to discuss political fallout surrounding the Jeffrey Epstein files. So the book, it details accounts of those conversations, including discussions about whether to release more Epstein files, concerns about backlash from Trump supporters, and strategies for responding to the growing public pressure surrounding the case. Here's Rep. Rokana with more on what some of the details are.
3: Even in Watergate, you didn't have the vice president sitting with the attorney general in the situation room saying we need to cover this up, that there are documents that could be incriminating for the president, that we have a real problem not releasing these files, and then contemplating what they can do to make sure that Donald Trump doesn't lose his base. And now we know that there was a concerted effort for months to deal with what needs to be hidden, what should be disclosed, how to trick the American public. And I'm really looking forward to this book coming out because I think it's going to expose everything to the American public.
2: Yeah, but then once it gets exposed, what's going to happen? Like nothing's going to happen. Like we've seen all of the exposure. Like we know the things that are in the Epstein files. You have these documents that are incriminating these abusers and the enablers, mm-hmm. but what is going to be done about it once everything is exposed?
1: Yeah, but you're right. That's a really good point. But I think the fact that the Trump administration gathered in the Situation Room to talk about the Epstein files, right, mm-hmm. where you're not allowed to take recorders in, you're not allowed to, basically take any notes, and nothing leaves the Situation Room to discuss the Jeffrey Epstein files, says there's really something in there that they didn't want to get out.
2: But we know that, though.
1: The fact that it's getting out and it's going to be in this book, you know, could be a thing.
2: Once people know what's out there,
1: yeah.
2: what are they going to do about it, white people? What are you going to do about it?
0: But a bigger problem, what I think she's trying to say is it's, they're in the Situation Room and this stuff is not supposed to get out and stuff is leaking.
1: Yeah.
0: That means there's a huge rat, huge
2: they're on,
0: mold.
2: No, it's not. They're on Signal discussing wars. And wars they're about to commit. What are we talking about? Like, why are we acting like this administration is some airtight organization?
0: Oh, definitely not.
2: Yeah, cut it out.
0: They're definitely
2: not. Y'all expect things from this organization, this administration, that y'all should not be expecting.
1: But then why go to the Situation Room in the first place?
2: Because it's there.
0: They could have just did
1: it. They
0: could have just did it in the crib. They could have did it with some beers. They could have went to the bar down the block.
1: Exactly.
0: It's leaking anyway.
1: Exactly.
2: I don't know what y'all expect from this administration.
1: I don't know.
2: My question is
0: professionalism?
2: Simple.
0: I don't know.
2: White people, what are you going to do about it?
1: Yeah.
2: What are you going to do about it?
1: And really quickly, I want to mention that today is voting day in Georgia. So there are a number of candidates who failed to win more than 50% of the vote in last month's primary. And so they're forcing a second round of voting today. So among the biggest races, Republicans are choosing who will take on Democratic Senator John Ossoff in November. They're also deciding the Republican nominee for governor. So the winner of that race will face Democrat and former Atlanta Mayor Keisha Lance Bottoms. But there are also key runoff races for Lieutenant Governor, Secretary of State, State School Superintendent, other smaller statewide offices that oversee elections, education, labor insurance, and public utilities. So polls are open at 7. They close at 7 p.m. So get out and vote, Georgia. This will determine who moves on to the general election in November. And now to Chicago, where former President Barack Obama and former First Lady Michelle Obama, they just unveiled their new official portrait ahead of the grand opening of the Obama Presidential Center later this week. So the massive painting, it was created, and I'm sorry if I say your name wrong, Najitika Akinuli?
0: I can't help you.
1: Crosby. The painting features the Obamas surrounded by personal touches and their lives of their careers. Including Obama's childhood home, books they've written. Let's listen to their reaction. It's us.
4: and
5: it is
4: all
5: so pretty.
4: Of the stories within the story.
5: Your house was behind there? Mm-hmm.
4: Euclid. Oh, my God, you got everything in there.
5: My only real question is, how come you didn't dye my hair in the photo? Don't they usually touch it up a little bit?
6: I thought about it.
4: Oh, don't they just give you all the feels? I mean, come on.
2: Now, what's the thing about that portrait?
4: It's the official joint portrait.
0: The
4: official joint portrait of Michelle Obama and President Obama together.
2: Why just now? Because I've seen one of President Obama by himself, but why are they just
0: it's
2: doing
0: it? It's the presidential center in Chicago. The center that he built in Chicago, it's going in there.
4: Yeah. Mm. Yeah. So it will be on full display when the center opens to the public later this week. And lastly, question for you guys. So should kids under 16 be banned from social media?
2: Yes.
4: Okay. That was quick. Because that's exactly what's happening in Britain. The UK says children under 16 will no longer be allowed to have accounts on TikTok, Instagram, Snapchat, Facebook, X, and YouTube. Now, supporters say that social media, it fuels anxiety, depression, cyberbullying.
2: Yep.
4: It exposes kids to harmful content.
0: Yeah, I think so.
4: Yeah.
0: It's a difficult thing, right? Because, yes, everything that you said, absolutely positively agree. But there are some kids that do positive things on social media. But if you have to weigh it, I'm sure the negative outweighs the positive. So you would have to do it. But I love the fact that my daughters can go online and watch old Michael Jackson videos. But if it's banned, they can go on different places to watch it.
2: That's different, though. That's online. She said social media.
0: But they go on social media. They go on TikTok and can type in Michael Jackson. Yeah. And they'll just run Michael Jackson videos 30, 40.
2: Let them watch it off YouTube or something.
4: But YouTube is part of the ban, too.
2: Mm.
4: You know? Australia did something like this similarly last year-ish, I want to say. But now, you know, the question is, should the U.S. do the same thing? Should they ban it for kids?
0: Yeah,

0: manufacturing conflict for you to get into. Why would you want your child on that?
1: Mm-hmm. Yeah.
2: Mm-hmm. All really good points. Mm-hmm. All really good points. And so we will leave it there. I just really wanted to say really quickly, too, I know that the parade is on Thursday.
1: Yes.
2: But there's going to be some unhappy children because school will still be in session on Thursday. There will be like standardized science tests. So students will not be able to, Mondami said, they're not closing school.
0: School not over in New York yet?
1: No, not yet. Jersey is over, but yeah, New York is not. Yeah. They have standardized tests, which is crazy because a lot of these kids would love to go see their favorite place. They would love to be at the parade. I think they should try to do something. Move the test to the next day, you know, but then that's Juneteenth, so they can't move it to the next day. I don't know, but these kids have been waiting a long time.
0: I don't care about Juneteenth.
1: What if you're white? I mean, what if you're white and don't care about Juneteenth?
3: Damn.
0: Oh, yeah, what if I'm white or Spanish or any other race? Oh, I thought I said, what if I'm not black?
1: You said, what if I'm black?
0: Yeah, what if I'm not black and don't care about Juneteenth?
1: That's true.
2: Well, they said that these tests have been in the works for months and they can't move them, so, yeah.
1: This parade might not happen again for another 53 years. There's going to be a lot of kids just going to say they're sick because I know a lot of kids want to see their Knicks on that parade and be a part of history and the confetti and all that other stuff. So,
2: yeah.
1: All right.
2: All right. Well, that's your front page news. I'm Mimi Brown. Follow me at Mimi Brown TV.
1: All right. Now, when we come back, Hassan Piker will be joining us. He's a political commentator. If you watch Twitch, he's heavy on social media. We're going to talk to him next. So don't move. It's The Breakfast Club. Good morning.
4: The Breakfast Club.
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29: Morning, everybody. It's DJ Envy, Jess Hilarious, Charlamagne Tha God. We are The Breakfast Club. Lauren LaRose is here as well. We got a special guest in the building.
30: Yes, indeed.
29: Hassan Piker. Welcome.
0: It's good to be here. How are you, man?
1: How you feeling?
0: I'm a little tired. Mm. I've been traveling quite a bit, even though they've stopped me from traveling to certain places. Yeah. Not to the UK. But yeah, I've been in New York for the week. I just did a DSA slate rally for all the New York City candidates last night.
2: With the Democratic Socialists of America?
0: Yeah, yeah. I brought you guys merch from them. I don't know if you want it.
2: I don't like to label myself anything, but if I did myself something, it would be a Democratic Socialist.
0: Really?
2: Yes, because I believe in capitalism, but I also believe that, you know, we need to have social programs in place to take care of the least fortunate amongst us.
0: Okay. So you're like a social democrat. That's what it would be like. Okay.
2: So it's not the same thing? Democratic socialism and social democrats are different?
0: There are definitely some social democrats in DSA as well, but they would be to the right of DSA. So they're the DSA right.
2: Okay.
0: For the most part. Yeah. I mean, it's
2: all of the directions. Stuff, just tell me what
0: all of this stuff was considered radical to the average American politician. It's not so radical to the average American person, right? Because if you ask like regular folk, like, do you want free health care? They'd be like, yeah, that makes so much sense. If you were like, hey, should we stop bombing random countries and instead, I don't know, spend money on building schools here? Everyone would be like, yeah, no, that's a great idea. But in Washington, D.C., that's a radical concept. Mm-hmm. They're like, whoa, what are you talking about?
1: Well, for people that don't know who Hassan is, let's break down who he is. So you break down to people who've never heard of you, first time listening, first time watching you, who Hassan Piker is.
0: I'm a Turkish-American political commentator. I grew up in Turkey my whole life, but I'm an American citizen. I was born here.
1: New Jersey.
0: I was born here.
1: Born and raised in New Jersey.
0: Before? Well, not raised in New Jersey, but born in New Jersey, went back to Turkey, grew up in Turkey, and then came back for college. Mm-hmm. I went to University of Miami for a year and then graduated from Rutgers. And I started working for my uncle because just like every other 2013 graduate at the time, it was impossible to get a job. So I was doing a free internship and then basically that turned into a very underpaid job. that was the uncle nephew special for me.
2: Mm-hmm. Tell me and, who
0: uncle is. Oh, it's Cenk Uygur, the Young Turks. Yeah, you know him.
2: My guy.
0: Yeah, that's how we made that connection to begin with. But so I started working there. I was doing ad sales initially, but I graduated with a political science and comms double major, dual degree. Mm-hmm. I'm probably one of the only people that actually puts both of those degrees to use. It's usually one of those things where you have those degrees and then you never end up using it. But I was fortunate enough. And I'm a political commentator. I broadcast live on Twitch every day, 7 days a week, 8 hours a day, usually. I travel the world and I work with political organizers and unions and politicians and candidates to try to move American politics further to the left, hopefully.
1: But you also said that you were banned from some countries. For people that don't know, explain why you
3: from
1: were banned,
3: UK.
1: Why you said that.
0: Yeah, so recently, well, back in the day, you used to have like ops as like other Twitch streamers, content creators, drama, and now it's turned into governments. And obviously the number one government op that I have probably is Israel. They're not too fond of me. Mm-hmm. And then the American government is also apparently, allegedly, investigating me for doing a humanitarian aid mission to Cuba that I went on with the journal's visa as well. There's supposedly some subpoena that Fox News says I received. I never actually received the subpoena. Now the UK has banned me and my uncle from traveling.
2: That's just because of your criticism of Israel.
0: Yeah.
2: Wow.
3: So focusing on the UK, right? Because they said that you were bound on, you were blocked from going on the grounds that your presence in the UK may not be conducive to the public good.
0: Yeah, that's what they said. And it's a very opaque structure where they just kind of make this decision and they don't even have to defend it. Mm-hmm. Now, obviously, the UK doesn't have the same expansive First Amendment protections that we have. They don't have the same level of protection over free expression, free speech. They have, hate speech statutes and whatnot. Having said that, this is definitely an escalation and that it became a much larger issue both in the UK and internationally, as a matter of fact, because like in the past, they had stopped Kanye West from traveling to the UK and also Valentina Gomez, who's another American rabble rouser. I mean, she was saying unbelievably hateful things and also, some far right Polish ministers and numerous other people that were trying to go and participate in a race riot that Tommy Robinson was putting together. So this is the first time where the British government has decided to ban travel for objectively left people who obviously have not engaged in any sort of like bigoted or hateful speech. They try to present it as hate speech, but it's just Israel commentary.
2: So it's just you being critical of Bibi Netanyahu and the Israeli government.
0: Mm-hmm.
1: Now, I noticed, you know, following you, I see people criticize you a lot, right? They say that, you know, you criticize capitalism, but they also say you make millions of dollars streaming. So what do you say to those people, those individuals?
0: When I was broke, I also advocated for the poor. And at that point, they would be like, oh, you're jealous. You're jealous of the wealth. You just want to steal their wealth. And now I'm financially successful and I say the exact same things. Now they say I'm a hypocrite. And the reality of the matter is it's not about my financial circumstances at all. It's just about what I'm saying. I think people have internalized this idea that you cannot, and it's not even just about like advocating for the poor, advocating for the working class. It's more so just about any kind of belief that a better future is possible. People look at that and there's deep cynicism and distrust. When they hear that, they go, there's got to be something here. He's selling me something. Meanwhile, on the other side of this equation, there are people who are selling you things. I feel like there are so many people who will just be like, I made it. I'm rich. I made the American dream happen for myself. And you can too, as long as you sign on to my course, you know, for $65. If you go to my Discord server, I'll teach you all the tricks on how to be rich. And everyone, like, there are a lot of people who want that. There are a lot of people who demand that. They're desperate for it. And it's understandable that they're desperate for it because a lot of people are struggling financially. And I want to create a much better solution to this problem, because the problem is within the systems and not up to the individual.
2: No, that's why I want to hear more about being a democratic socialist, because I thought being a democratic socialist meant you want economic power just to shift from corporations to working class individuals. You want the wealthy to be taxed. You want market regulations. Like, that's what I would.
0: For sure. Yeah. That's definitely one form of it. Okay. And there's numerous different designs for how to move this economy in a more productive way. The way I put it is there's a lot of potential in this world, and I think we're squandering it, right? There's a lot of potential in this world that is never unlocked because of which zip code someone was born into, or at the global level, which country someone was born into. If you're born in on one side of a made up boundary that we created, and you're being dominated by, you know, countries like America or even Israel in the circumstance, it's a lot harder for you to unlock your full potential. And I see that everywhere that I go, and it's very frustrating for me. So yeah, I want to make sure that there is this real material equality as a starting point that we offer to every single person, as long as we have that capacity. And we certainly do here in the United States of America. This is the wealthiest nation on earth. And yet 700,000 people sleep outside every night. Like, they don't have a house. I mean, that's crazy. That's a policy failure, right? And we can solve these problems. But the reason why we choose not to is the same exact reason why we have a surplus of food supply in the world, and yet, you know, 14 million people die every year due to famine-related diseases. It's a matter of logistics. It's a matter of profit. So I don't care about profit. I think it's ridiculous. And I think we need to scale that back dramatically in the interim, and then hopefully evolve away from our current design, our current understanding of who the economy is supposed to work for.
29: All right, we got more with Hassan Piker when we come back. Don't move. It's The Breakfast Club. Good morning.

0: DJ Envy, Jess Hilarious, Charlamagne Tha God. We are The Breakfast Club. We're still kicking with political commentator Hassan Piker. Lauren.
1: I saw an interview you did. It was at like an ICE protest, and you said that the government is targeting activists. You feel like that?
2: Oh, for sure. But the government's always targeting activists.
3: Yeah.
2: I mean, there's already tremendous suspicion around numerous key figures in Black Lives Matter protests, all the way from the Obama administration as well, that have all died by suicide. It's, you know, strange phenomena. And then, obviously, we know that there is a historic precedent for this. The American government.
3: Jack Hoover.
2: Yes, exactly. So that's always been the case, right? And outside of that, I think there is a lot more apprehension of even like student protesters and whatnot nowadays. I mean, I believe Michigan restarted another case with the federal government for student activists. I believe it was 7 of them that are now being prosecuted by the federal government. I don't want to get the details wrong, but I looked into it because Cash Patel comes out and he's like talking about this thing as though they got Osama bin Laden, basically. It turns out they filled up balloons with red paint and they were going to throw it at the houses of like the dean or something. A bunch of students, you know? I mean, this is like, it's not great, but, you know, this is not... You haven't uncovered a grand conspiracy. There isn't anything, you know, material here. These are people who are understandably frustrated about their you know, school's lack of interest in hearing out the majority opinion on Israel-Palestine. A lot of these schools have direct financial ties to the Israeli state and therefore the Israeli military, right? And understandably, students want to sever that in the same exact way that students demanded boycotts, divestments, and sanctions from apartheid South Africa, right? And you know, this has been done before. Of course, Israel was a big ally to apartheid South Africa at the time. As a matter of fact, they were spying on American students, Jewish students as well. Jewish anti-apartheid activists were being spied on. Black activists were being spied on by the ADL, the Apartheid Defense League, or the Anti-Defamation League. At the time in the 90s, there was a court case. And I think Israel learned a lot of lessons from the failures of apartheid South Africa. And, you know, and that's part of the reason why their apartheid has been far more resilient than the South African one.
3: Have you had conversations with, like, you know, Jonathan Greenblatt from the Anti-Defamation League?
2: I've been trying.
3: Okay.
2: I would love to. I mean, on the back end, I tried to make something happen, and he has been very resistant to it. Because, I mean, what conversation are we going to have?
3: I think that it could be a conversation that could help people not see you as anti-Semitic, I think.
2: I
3: hear you speak out against anti-Semitism often. That's why I say that.
2: I know. I think here's the thing. I think Jonathan Greenblatt knows I'm not anti-Semitic. I think that's the reason why he's coming after me. I don't think it's a confusion. Mm-hmm. The reason why he's coming after me and not like, you know, there's definitely some vicious anti-Semites out there right now, right? The reason why he's doing that is because none of those guys are going to convert his nieces and nephews. And that is a major problem, you know, because I've spent...
3: Convert them to what?
2: Anti-Zionism.
3: Okay.
2: Yeah. And I think that's a big problem for the Zionist lobby. It's a big problem for the multi-million dollar advocacy network that exists in an effort to ensure that young American Jews feel a sense of connection to the state of Israel, even if they don't go there, even if they don't want to live there, even if they never will live there, they still feel like they have this association with the state of Israel and defend the state of Israel. And it's been fairly successful, these initiatives. I mean, it starts at like J school, you know, camp, and it goes all the way to any kind of community organizing, because a lot of Jewish institutions still, and this is, you know, what my members of my community have told me, like a sense of loss that they feel once they come out and tell their parents that they are opposing Israel, they no longer can participate in a lot of these community events because they get chastised.
3: Well, next question, isn't there nuance to that though? Because I feel like should you oppose Israel or should you oppose the Israeli government?
2: Yeah, no,
3: I feel like when you say oppose Israel, it's generalizing a whole
2: community. No, it's by design. I oppose Zionism as an ideology. Mm-hmm. I don't have a problem with people living there. If they lived in a single, solitary, secular state, there would still be a lot of issues, I think. There would probably be a lot. It would resemble the Reconstruction era here. Mm-hmm. But there'd be some growing pains. But at the end of the day, as long as everybody got equal say and equal rights and equal representation, as opposed to the current occupation structure that exists, then, yeah, it's fine. It's a country just like any other country, and there's going to be problems there. Right now, Israel is exceptional in some ways, where it's not like any other country. And I think a lot of its defenders try to present it as such. Israel is not dissimilar to how countries were formed, you know, maybe 100 years ago or 200 years ago or 300 years ago. But this kind of siege warfare in 2026 is obviously going to be deemed unacceptable by people who do believe in, you know, liberal values and humanitarian values. Mm-hmm. Because we should oppose it. That's what we learned. We learned in school that this is unacceptable when you know, nations of the past did it. We're supposed to acknowledge that it was unacceptable when America did it. Now, the problem is some people don't want to acknowledge that, right? Because this is a settler colonial occupation as well in its inception. That's how America was started as well. The mass slaughter of the indigenous population and the continuation of chattel slavery after that. So it's taken a long time for America to try to heal some of these racial wounds. And let's be real.
3: It's not happening.
2: It's not exactly. It's not exactly a success story. Mm-hmm. Having said that, however, I think it's still probably better than the conditions in Gaza. You know what I mean?
3: Oh, absolutely.
2: So that's what I want to stop. And I think the reason why the Israeli society broadly has shifted so far to the right in a matter of decades is because of this ideology that guides Israeli society. It's Zionism. Which I, by the way, have no problems like equating to fascism, because it is a fascist ideology, and even make these comparisons to Nazi Germany, which is very frustrating for a lot of people. They say that's anti-Semitic.
0: All right, we got more with Hassan Piker when we come back. It's The Breakfast Club. Good morning.

0: Envy, Just Hilarious, Charlamagne Tha God. We are The Breakfast Club. We're still kicking with political commentator Hassan Piker. Charlamagne?
1: Why does Representative Randy Fine want you deported? He said you should be banned from the U.S.
2: Yeah, he's worried I'm going to eat his burgers. That's why.
1: That's fat shaming.
2: Yeah, don't, I mean, come on. I'm a former fat. I got the card. Yeah. But he's an odious figure. He's repulsive. He's disgusting. His worldview is
1: fat people. You're odious.
2: No, odious. Yeah, odious. Like repugnant. Like he's disgusting. And it has nothing to do with him being fat. Like
1: I know what you
2: mean. Yeah, I'm talking about his worldview. I mean, it's disgusting. It's racist. I mean, he's said heinous things like, oh, if given the opportunity, I'd choose dogs over Muslims, a thousand times over or whatever. It's like, I mean, he loves Israel. That's what it is. He really loves Israel. He's Israel first. He doesn't really care about what kind of damage that does to discourse in America. He's first and foremost primarily occupied with defending the interests of a foreign nation state. And he doesn't even hide it because he doesn't have to hide it, right? Because there's no punishments for it. People hate him, but it doesn't really matter at the end of the day because Trump likes him, and Trump is also a servant of the Israeli state. So you can get away with being a horrible monster and say disgusting things, even as a congressperson, and no one will censure you. I mean, Rashida Tlaib, wonderful figure. I love her. She's Palestinian. And early on, she delivered a speech. And at the end of the speech, she said, "From the river to the sea, Palestine will be free." They censured her. Democrats participated in the censuring as well. They've yet to censure Randy Fine. You know? And it's the same thing for there's a dual condemnation bill by Josh Gottheimer, he's a New Jersey congressperson, and Mike Lawler, he's a New York congressperson. They put out this dual condemnation bill. It's a messaging bill. It's irrelevant, but it's to apply pressure to these platforms that give me safe harbor, allow me to communicate my dangerous ideas. And they did this dual condemnation bill, and they said, you know, Candace Owens and Hassan Piker are anti-Semitic, and we oppose them. Now, that's not going to pass regardless, right? But it's not supposed to pass. It's just to put it in the record that, you know, you're doing the bidding of your big donors. Somewhere out there, a big donor makes a phone call, says, let's put something together. Let's do this dual condemnation bill. They say, yes, sir. And they get to work. They don't do that for people they don't do that for Elon Musk, right? Elon Musk Sieg Heiled twice at inauguration.
1: True.
2: You know? And it's the same with this UK ban, too. I mean, Elon Musk has participated in actual race riots. He has fomented actual racial division in places like the UK, in places like Germany as well. And he can travel to these countries with ease. But if you oppose Israel, all of a sudden, even if you're a Twitch streamer, which is laughable in comparison, like the amount of influence and power that I have is negligible in comparison to Elon Musk, right?
1: Very true. And but you do have some power, though.
2: I'm sure I have some motion, right? I'm here.
1: Now. Yeah. And you're influencing elections.
3: Isn't your Twitch stream like one of the Twitch's biggest subscribe to? Okay.
2: Yeah, I mean it's big. It's definitely. We got a pretty solid community. I wouldn't say I'm a kingmaker in the way that like people present it. If there is good harmony with candidates that have, you know, the fundamentals, that have the policies that have a lifetime of advocacy work and organizing work or like experience that you can point to. An example of this that took place is in the Michigan Senate race right now. The primaries are going to be happening in August. Abdul El Sayed is my guy, right? He's a Rhodes Scholar. He's a doctor. He's a stud, too. He can do three plates on the bench press. And I mean, that's besides the point, but, you know, I like that personally. You know, I've known of Abdul, and I've hung out with him. You know, I've done fundraisers online, small dollar donations for my community for his campaign because he doesn't have any corporate PACs. He opposes, corporate PAC money. And he's AIPAC has said that they're going to deploy $30 million in his race, right? Because he opposes America's relationship with Israel. He wants to reconsider our endless expansionist mindset in not only the Middle East, but all around the world. He says, we got to take this money away from these bombs and spend it on ourselves, spend it on healthcare. He's been an advocate for Medicare for All. He wrote a book about it. And he was in Detroit Public Health Office. So he abolished 300,000 people's medical debt. He had this glasses program where he gave thousands of people in Detroit glasses so they can see and read. And he's a wonderful person, right? But he wasn't getting a lot of attention initially in his race. And he reached out to me and said, oh, let's go, let's do a campaign rally together. And I had already done stuff with him. I traveled to Dearborn. We worked out, played basketball, all this stuff. So I didn't really think about it. And then all of a sudden, out of nowhere, the entirety of the right wing and also a lot of center-right forces in the Democratic Party started writing articles about the dangers of aligning with someone like myself. Abdul El-Sayed is now in first place. He was in third place when they were talking about that. Wow. And since that happened, there was like a month-long process where they were like, we should oppose Hassan Piker. He's bad. And his opponents, Mallory McMorrow, compared me to Nicholas Fuentes. Again, a white nationalist neo-Nazi. Just the exact oppositional figure to my worldview, right?
1: Yeah, I've heard both rhetorics. I wouldn't put you in that category.
2: Yeah, it's disgusting, and people saw that for what it was, and this created a lot of trust for Abdul, because he did not stand down and he did not apologize for doing this, and he kept pushing through, and I think that earned him a lot of trust with Michiganders who saw that and were like, wait a minute, this guy's awesome. They saw his background, they saw his work, they saw his advocacy, they saw his policies, and they identified with it. And now he's in first place in the Democratic Party primaries.
1: Hassan Piker, tell him where to follow you, man.
2: Yeah, I'm live on Twitch every day at twitch.tv/Hassanabi. And I'm also on all the platforms. Hassan D. Piker on Instagram, on YouTube as well, and on Twitter I'm Hassan the Hun. It's just I'm so old school that I don't even have the same name for every one of these platforms.
1: Hassan the Hun?
2: Yeah.
1: Oh, I thought you said the Hung. I'm like,
2: what
4: are you thinking about? Hung.
2: That's crazy. That's crazy. Just Hun, H-U-N.
4: Thank you. It's the Breakfast Club. Good morning.
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16: All right, y'all. So Jelly Roll. We talk a lot about Jelly Roll up here. One of our, friends of the room. Yesterday, it was announced, but TMZ did a story yesterday that Jelly Roll filed for divorce from his wife.
17: Oh, my God.
16: Bunny, yeah, I was very shocked by this story. So according to sources, Jelly Roll filed for divorce back in May in Tennessee. The divorce was listed as a mutual decision by the two, and it was listed as a private family matter. Mm-hmm. You guys will remember they met back in 2015 before he got big, before his, fame kicked in. But things... They've been through their things. At one point, I know he had, they had some issues in their marriage with infidelity. That he had welcomed a son with another woman. But every time we've heard him talk about the relationship, they've been through their things, but they document it. Like, so we were in their business a bit.
17: Yeah.
16: But that's why I think people were so attached to the marriage because he went through all his weight loss stuff. He got over his addictions and he talked so much about her.
17: He changed his life. Like, when he accepted his Grammy Award, everything. Like, and then they've just been recently so in love and all over each other. It was a little random to me. But again, we don't know
16: what's going on. So I do have a part of his Grammy speech from back in February from when he talks about Bunny. Let's take a listen.
18: First of all, Jesus, I hear you and I'm listening, Lord. I am listening, Lord. Second of all, I want to thank my beautiful wife. I would have never changed my life without you. I'd have ended up dead or in jail. I'd have killed myself if it wasn't for you and Jesus. I thank you for that.
16: Yeah.
17: Damn. Then turned around and filed.
16: Yes.
17: How long ago was this?
16: They filed in they say it's listed
17: as May. I'm talking about that award show.
16: That was in February.
17: Oh, this month.
4: They still could be friends. Just, the marriage didn't work.
17: But damn.
0: So they can still feel the same way about it.
1: That don't mean nothing he said in that speech wasn't true.
16: Yeah. It's just, I don't know. It shocked me to see the headline yesterday. Yeah, so, yeah.
17: Shocked me too.
16: All right. Now moving on. So back, bringing it back here to New York, French Montana. So French Montana, there was a taxi driver in New York. There was a video that was super viral. This taxi driver, you see in the video, he's standing outside of his car. He literally looks like he's just lost all hope.
0: He looks depressed.
16: Yes. There are New York Knicks fans on top of the car, inside of the car, around the car, inside. Jumping up and down. Yes. Now, according to there's like a New York Taxi Cab Association, they mentioned that the taxi cab driver was literally drug out of his car. They alleged that the car was destroyed and that this is tough because taxi drivers pay to work. So French Montana, even before the association has said this, he had reposted on X and said, somebody let me know who this man is so I can help him get back on his feet.
0: Mm-hmm.
16: Yesterday, it was announced that French Montana has teamed up with GoFundMe and a couple other organizations to raise money. They want other New Yorkers to tap in to help this taxi driver get back on his feet. His name is Noreden.
1: Do we know why this happened?
17: Charlamagne.
1: No, I just wanted. I'm not saying it's right. I'm just saying,
17: do we know why?
1: All sides of the story.
0: It does matter.
17: New York is being New York and trolling.
0: Yeah, unless he hit somebody, ran into somebody.
1: And we don't know if that didn't happen.
16: I haven't seen video of that yet.
1: Man called somebody out his name. I don't know. I'm just saying, before we start raising money and donating, can we get all sides of the story first?
0: That man lost his business. And you know, in New York City, yellow cabs are already struggling out there because people are using Uber and Lyft. So the fact that they destroyed his car, was staying on his car.
1: Just last week, this beige boy over here said that if you see two kids fighting, you shouldn't just run over and assume one kid did something and the other didn't. You should separate them both. All I'm simply saying is, let's see all sides of the situation.
0: What did I say was wrong? I just said the fact that they're supporting this gentleman and getting him back on his feet. I don't see nothing wrong with
16: that. The white man?
1: And you tell what if? What if he said you New York niggas?
17: He's like Middle Eastern. No, everybody driving a cab.
0: He's Middle Eastern.
17: No, but
1: we don't know. You might have thought it was Knickers. But you were saying Knickers. We don't. All I'm saying is, I just want to hear all sides. I'm not saying that this isn't justified in no way, shape, or form.
0: Regardless, he don't deserve that.
16: He's a 59-year-old cab driver. He spent years working behind the wheel.
1: Yes.
16: They say his life was turned upside down. His cab was vandalized. He was dragged from the vehicle by the crowd. In a matter of moments, the vehicle was driving. The vehicle was severely damaged and left him facing an incredibly difficult situation.
1: Let's just hypothetically, what if these people in this crowd say something else? So we hear that he said some wild stuff and, you know, he called somebody a slur or something.
17: And they had to do all of that? Even if still?
16: I mean, you can't control how people react to something like that.
0: But
16: we don't know that.
1: You can't control how people react.
0: I hate to agree with him, but if you run around calling black people N-words and they jump on your car...
1: That's all. Why does it take y'all forever just to see where I'm
0: going? I don't think that happened. I think he's going to the extreme.
1: No, I'm not. I'm just saying we don't know.
0: I think it was they won and they were out there. He was trying to drive through the traffic.
16: He looked so depleted by
0: that. He was trying to drive through the traffic. He was trying to drive through traffic.
1: I don't know, man.
0: And that's what happened. But it happened to a bunch of cars that day.
1: It wasn't no bunch.
16: They're trying to raise
1: money. Wasn't no bunch.
0: A couple.
1: They're trying to lie on New Yorkers like that.
0: A couple. And a yellow bus.
17: They were setting cars on fire, bro. That was yellow bus.
16: They're trying to raise $25,000 for him. They've raised a total of 23K.
1: Now with the yellow bus call them niggas too?
17: Are you serious now? A bus? You talking about a school bus?
0: Yes,
17: it is. Yellow bus. That's a school bus.
0: Yes, ma'am.
17: What the hell? They set a bus on fire?
1: All I'm saying is, if it comes out that there's another side to that story...
16: Then we will talk about
1: that
16: as well.
1: People wild out like that. You know, that's what I'm saying. Sometimes you just got to take a step back and see the whole situation.
0: That poor gentleman, man. That poor guy.
16: Well, they're almost at their donation goal. So if they wanted to raise $25,000 for him, they are at $23,000.
0: $100. Can't buy a new car with
17: $23,000? Yeah.
16: I mean, I guess this is what he needed. I'm not for sure, but this is what they said to fix it.
17: He don't need no brand new cab.
0: No, he do because they were jumping on the roof, so the roof crushed.
17: But I'm sure they got used cabs.
0: Yeah, you're right.
17: Yeah,
0: touche. You're right.
17: That's like a little family business, right?
0: No.
17: Well, a big family business.
0: It's a medallion. You got to buy the medallion. Medallion is very expensive, so people lease out that medallion so you can do a yellow cab. So that's why a lot of people go to Uber and Lyft because it's a lot cheaper.
1: I'm not saying this, man.
17: Middle Eastern people that be driving, and he can just call one of his cousins, hey, you got an extra cab over there? Extra cab over there?
1: Listen, everything like, that may be happening may be the right thing to do. I'm just simply saying, let's hear all sides first.
0: Who are you giving your donkey to? How about that?
1: Four after the hour, we need Byron Donalds and his whole campaign team to come to the front of the congregation. We would like to have a word with them, okay? Spell check exists for a reason, people.
0: All right, we'll get to that next. It's The Breakfast Club. Good morning.
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1: Well, Donkey of the Day for Tuesday, June 16th goes to Byron Donalds and his whole campaign team, okay? If you haven't heard, Byron is running for governor of Florida, doing a damn good job from what I can see, okay? An Associated Industries of Florida poll shows Byron holding a commanding lead in the Republican primary for governor, capturing 54% support in a four-way field, okay? 46 points ahead of his nearest competitor. Impressive, okay? But with that kind of success comes a whole lot of scrutiny, okay? You are forever under a microscope, okay? Every little thing will be dissected and picked apart, especially in a race for governor of Florida. Now, what does your Uncle Sharla always say about the great state of Florida? Say it with me. The craziest people in America come from the Bronx and all of Florida, and today is no exception. See, Byron Donalds did something that I believe is very commendable. He promoted a read to succeed literacy program. Okay, I completely agree with this. My mother was an English teacher, and I grew up on the Book It program. So I'm all for any program that plans to increase literacy anywhere. Okay, can we hear what Byron Donalds had to say about his literacy program, Read to Succeed?
2: Hit the ground running on day one, and being able to master reading is at the core of that. Our state will refocus our efforts into that. We have seen what's occurred in the state of Mississippi. They call it the Mississippi Miracle. But when it comes to ed reform, Florida has led the way over the last 30 years, and we're going to continue to lead the way into the future.
1: I agree. Okay, I'm glad we're on Netflix right now, because what I'm about to show you is important. See, Byron has this Read to Succeed program, and I agree with everything that he just said in regards to children learning to read, especially by learning to read by third grade. But if you saw the video, okay, watch it again. Can we put it up? Put the picture back up on Netflix. Byron paired his announcement with a sign, but apparently nobody on his team, okay, not one single solitary person noticed that the word achievability was misspelled. Do you see it? Okay. Now, on this sign, there's approximately 11 words that are big enough to read. At the top, it says Donalds for governor. Then at the bottom, it says defending the Florida dream. And in the middle, it says read to succeed achievability. Achievability is actually in red letters, underlined. Read to succeed is in blue, okay? Read to succeed is in blue, and achievability is in red, underlined. It's in red letters, underlined, but it's spelled wrong. Byron, if you weren't in the GOP, they would be using this moment to call you a DEI hire, okay? Now, I don't even blame the average person for not knowing how to spell achievability. That's an SAT word. But if you are running for governor of anywhere in this country and you have a literacy program called Read to Succeed, then someone on your team needs to read what is on the signage that is placed in front of you, okay? We live in a world that, you know, your phone or laptop will correct Wakanda before you finish typing it, okay? A fictional country from the Marvel Universe. So you mean to tell me whoever created the content for this sign didn't see that achievability was spelled wrong? I'm gonna tell you something. I think I know why achievability is underlined on Byron Donalds' signage, because whoever typed it out spelled achievability wrong, and the red squiggly line popped up underneath it, and they didn't realize that meant it was spelled wrong, and they thought it would be good aesthetic for the campaign material. I'm telling you that's what happened, okay? I know it. I know it doesn't make any sense, but remember, this is Florida we talking about, okay? The levels of Florida this sign had to go through. Somebody had to type it. Somebody designed it. Somebody approved it. Somebody printed it. Somebody hung it up in front of Byron Donalds, and not one person caught it. In Florida, group projects might as well be prayer circles, okay? I mean, what's the point of doing things like this by committee if everyone is going to get it wrong? Now, people have a lot to say about this story. Let's go to Double D Mubba with Blackerette News, please.
3: There's no way I was going to let this speed pass me. I don't care if it happened yesterday. So Byron Donalds' opponent called him a DEI hire because he was standing behind a sign that was misspelled while he was talking about Florida's education system. Yeah. Sir, your staff must really hate you. Whoever made this sign, they must really hate you. Or they got their education in Florida, and that's the reason why they didn't know how to spell achievability. I declare it. In this day and age, it's really hard to misspell some shit. It's really hard, especially on something like this.
1: So you mean to tell me that Byron Donalds is a part of the GOP and they called him a DEI hire anyway? Some donkey of the days just write themselves. Please give Byron Donalds and his whole campaign team the biggest hee-haw. I'm just saying, if you're going to have a literacy program, called Read to Succeed, then somebody needs to read something. Mm. That's all I'm saying.
0: All right. Well, thank you for that donkey today, sir.
1: Yes, indeed.
0: All right. Now, when we come back, let's open up the phone lines. 800-585-1051. Maybe come to the mic for a second. During Front Page News, you were talking about a story about UK and that I believe you're saying UK is trying to ban social media.
4: Yeah, UK just banned all social media for kids under 16. Australia has too. So
5: that's not so bad. Okay.
4: Yeah,
5: kids under 16. Okay, yeah. My bad. I wasn't here earlier when you said that.
0: That's what's up. So we're asking 800-585-1051. What are your thoughts? Now, the thing is, I get it and I do understand.
5: Yeah, me
0: but
5: too.
0: All social media is not bad. So it's weighing the cons, the pros and the cons, right? Yeah. Because I was saying earlier, like my son is into soccer. So he goes to social media to watch his favorite player and to learn moves.
5: Right.
0: My daughters are into dance. They get different dance moves and dance steps by watching other kids do it on social media.
5: Well, they can do that on YouTube.
0: That's banned too. That's part of it.
4: Yeah.
5: Oh, that's damn, for real?
4: YouTube is part of the ban. Yes.
0: So, where do they get that information? So, it almost gets to, I feel like you have to let the parents, tell the parents the pros and the cons and the negative things about social media and then allow them to be parents.
5: Yeah.
1: It is interesting when people say, you know, where can they get that other than social media and where the generation that actually lived before social media. I literally was just having this conversation with Mouse Jones over the weekend. I was just like, you can disconnect from social media and you can still get, you know, your information from books.
5: Mm-hmm.
1: You can get your information from newspapers, real life experiences, radio,
5: talking to people.
1: Talking to people.
4: Hanging with your friends.
1: And the arts.
4: Yeah.
1: Mm-hmm. You know, sometimes you got to take your people to the arts. Take your kids to go see these dances instead of, you know, pulling up on YouTube.
0: Yeah, but the difference with going to the arts is like I watch my daughters slow down somebody's dance so they can get it and perfect it and do it over and over and over again. I can't take them to Broadway every day so they can see that one dance over and over again.
5: Yeah.
0: So there's certain things that you can't do. And
1: how did we learn dance moves before social media?
0: I mean,
1: We all knew how to do Roger Rabbit.
0: Yeah, but you did learn dance moves, but to take it to the next level and seeing other people from China doing a dance step or seeing somebody from...
1: Can't nobody in China dance better than Michael Jackson.

0: is conflict. Our kids shouldn't be on it.
1: Well, let's discuss. 800-585-1051. It's The Breakfast Club. Good morning.
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0: morning, everybody. It's DJ NV, Just Hilarious, Charlamagne Tha God. We are the Breakfast Club. Now, if you're just joining us, we're talking about what UK is doing to social media. Mimi, you want to fill us in?
1: Yeah, so UK says it is banning social media for kids under 16. They'll no longer be allowed to have accounts on TikTok, Instagram, Snapchat, Facebook, X, and YouTube.
2: Them kids is moving to other countries, I'm guaranteeing you. That's so crazy.
0: I don't like it. I feel like you should allow the parents to have control. If you want to give the parents the information and tell them what social media is doing to their kids, I think you do that. The problem with that is, yes, there's a lot of negative things on social media, and I get it, and I agree. But there's also a lot of positive things that kids are getting a lot of information from social media.
2: But the negative outweighs the positive. It used to be a more positive place. It used to be, you know, it wasn't always
0: negative. That's parents got a parent.
1: Yeah.
2: Yeah, but the parents can't change the algorithms, Envy.
0: That's parents got to...
3: Hey, y'all act like, we act like adults can deal with it. Adults can't even deal with it.
2: Losing their mind.
3: Adults that's losing their mind on social media.
2: Absolutely. And we the ones teaching the kids.
0: But I think there is a lot of positive things. Like, I've seen my kids dive into social media and learn so much from social media. I've seen one of my kids learn a different language by practicing through social media.
2: Yeah.
0: So it's a lot of things that it can do that's positive. I do get it. There are a lot of negative effects, but... And then you got to let the parents be parents at times, too.
2: Yeah, I understand. But it's hard. I mean, I agree with it, to be honest. I like that it's an age restraint on it. It's 16 and under. I do like that. I think it's just too much because you can't keep kids. Even if you are the best parent and you in the kids' business and in their lives heavily involved, you still can't control what they're doing or the exposure that they have to this stuff when they're not in your care, when they're in school, when they're, you know.
0: Just you told me your son likes anime, right?
2: Anime, yes.
0: Where does he watch it on?
2: I mean...
0: So he watches it on social
3: Netflix.
0: Media?
2: TikTok, Netflix. Yeah,
3: Netflix
2: everywhere.
3: Got a whole anime category.
0: But he watches
3: Netflix.
0: It. But he consumes it on social media because it's smaller.
3: Netflix ain't social media?
0: No, but he watches it on social media.
2: But if,
3: so
2: if
3: tell him to get a Netflix account.
2: Yeah, if he does have one. If
3: go watch Demon Slayer.
2: Right. If it's not, if social media
0: social
2: gets banned,
0: free.
2: He's still going to be able to find it on Netflix or anime on... what is it? Hulu, Peacock. They got all of them. Got these anime.
0: But he watches it mostly on
3: Here's
0: TikTok.
3: The thing, man.
0: It's free.
2: Yeah,
0: it's
2: because
0: convenient.
2: It's easily digestible. It's right on his phone.
0: It's
2: yes,
0: short,
2: but that's just making
0: price.
2: Things easy.
3: Here's the thing. I don't want children to become platform dependent.
2: Right.
3: I don't want them to just learn from YouTube. I don't want them to just learn how to socialize on TikTok and Snapchat and Instagram. Instead of neighborhoods and local communities shaping, you know, our children's childhoods, the algorithms and platforms are doing it now.
2: Mm-hmm.
3: That's not healthy, y'all. Mm-hmm. That's not healthy. And these platforms are designed to be addictive. Remember, I had Cal Newport up here on the Breakfast Club a long time ago. He wrote a book called Digital, you know, Minimalism. And they talk about how, you know, the same way that tobacco companies used to make their products to be addictive. It's the same thing with these social media platforms now. Like, they want you on these platforms as long as possible. That's why kids got shorter attention spans now. That's why they need to be constantly stimulated. That's why they have sleep disruption. That's why they got anxiety and depression. And our kids, and this is why I keep telling y'all to read that book, Techno-Feudalism, How It Killed Capitalism. Our kids are not simply consumers. They are actually the raw materials from which attention and data are extracted. Not just kids, us. We're like mines, diamond mines. They're just extracting all this attention from us and this data from us all the time, and it's by design. That's evil, bro.
0: Yeah, but parents got a parent as well. Like, you have to do things as a parent to make sure you can control what your kids are watching and control what your kids are doing. On all my kids' tablets, they have a period of time that they can be
1: that's
0: on social media per day.
1: That's
3: give them a little bit of crack.
0: But also, I'm controlling what they watch. I can tell you what my kids are watching, when they're watching.
1: Yep.
0: I'm not guessing that they're watching Michael Jackson. I'm not guessing that he's watching soccer moves. I'm there with them when they're doing it.
2: I understand.
3: So
2: it's
3: addicted to the crack,
2: at the same time, right.
3: We're all addicted to this crack. We're all smoking a little bit of crack together.
2: You never know. And like you said,
0: I am not smoking crack.
2: We all smoke
3: crack
2: together. No, yo, go to the phone lines.
1: We also know we've been covering those trials, right? Social media is being sued. Remember, we just covered that because parents.
2: Oh yeah,
1: the kids
2: horrible.
1: Are being addicted, and so the parents are
2: it's messing
1: suing
2: up their mental health. And then, like you just said, like how they're consuming stuff. So, like, we do it too. We sitting there, and we can't. We watch. All we do is scroll all day.
3: We're all crackheads. All of us, the adults, the parents, we got crack babies at the house. We all on crack.
0: Right, let's go to the phone line. Let's go to the phone line. Hello, who's this?
4: Hi, my name is Comfort from Virginia.
0: Hey,
3: how
0: Comfort.
3: Are you?
0: What part of Virginia?
4: Northern Virginia. I think I called like 2 weeks ago.
0: What's up, Comfort? Talk to us.
4: I'm like near the DMV area.
0: Okay. What do you agree with the social media ban in the UK?
4: I don't agree with it. Me personally, I have 2 kids. I just feel like as parents, you need to be monitoring what your child is doing on the internet. Like, they have so many controls on these apps, like YouTube and stuff, so you should know what they're watching. And then I know, like, my kids love speed.
3: They love what?
4: So, I show speed. So,
3: Yeah.
4: He started at, like, what, 14 years old? Mm-hmm. And look at him now. This boy is doing, like, world tours, Africa and stuff like that. So, I'm saying it's some good, but there are also some bad. But with these controls on the internet and stuff, you have the right as a parent. Go to your children's home.
0: That's right.
4: Talk to them. Like, I just feel like a lot of these kids are making money. I don't know.
0: I'm with you.
3: We're not making as much money as these tech lords.
0: Yeah.
3: Okay. These tech lords is making way more money. And once again, we are the raw material from which they are extracting attention and data from. Yeah, we are the mine that they're getting the diamonds from. And we're all addicted to this. Like, we think we're winning, but we're not. And we're not going to realize it until the future.
0: Hello, absolutely. Who's this?
5: Hello?
0: Hey, what's your name?
5: Hi, good morning. My name is Cynthia.
0: Hey, Cynthia, talk to us. What's your thoughts?
5: My thoughts on the conversation that I believe that the ban is good. I do understand where the government is coming from, and I do think that it would be helpful for the kids. I also think that it gives the power to the parents, because now if the kids want to get access to the social media thing, it would have to be through them. So now, no, because I remember was it a few months ago when Mumi talked about a lady social media because she became addicted at such a young age. Mm-hmm. So I think this ban will also protect the social media companies to say, well, if your child has access to this social media, it will be through you and it will be through the parent's decision. So they're still able to do the thing, because I know you were saying, DJ Emmy, that how would your daughters watch the dances and your son watch soccer? They will still have that opportunity, but that will be through you and your wife's permission.
0: Yeah, I agree with it. I've seen my daughter make bracelets by learning it on YouTube and TikTok. I've seen them make designs and make clothes because it's easy to go to it and be like, oh, this is how you do it.
3: But people did that before social media. And also, too, y'all don't think it's weird that the tech billionaires themselves don't let their kids use social media
6: that
3: like that?
6: Part
3: you don't
6: is
3: think
6: weird.
3: It's weird
6: know
3: that the Peter Thiels and the Elvin Spiegels of the world, they limit their kids' screen time? Mm-hmm. Like, y'all don't think like, that don't tell
6: and,
3: you something?
6: And you know what else is weird? TikTok in China
7: brilliant, actually.
6: Is a whole other TikTok. It's not even the same one that we have.
7: They don't even get all of that negativity and the fighting. And
6: it's
7: all
6: a whole
7: the,
6: other TikTok.
7: They don't even get all that over there.
3: Mark Zuckerberg.
7: I wonder how the hell they don't, but.
3: Mark Zuckerberg has stated he prefers his children to use screens for active communication with family rather than passive addictive scrolling. Bill Gates didn't give his kids smartphones until 14. Mm-hmm. Peter Thiel and the CEO of Snap, even Spiegel, they limit their children to just 1.5 hours of screen time per week.
0: 800-585-1051. The UK are banning social media for kids. We'll discuss it when we come back. What's your thoughts? It's The Breakfast Club. Good morning.
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28: This is Jana Kramer from Wind Down with Jana Kramer. 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

0: sure
1: she never been on there.
2: I'm not saying never been on there, but she don't have one.
1: Oh, all right.
0: But even with my kids, like Madison and Logan, older kids, they don't care about social media. Mm-hmm. They like, they honestly, they use it for a tool, right? Mm-hmm. Meaning yeah. Madison, she has a business, she uses it for her job. Mm-hmm. Logan uses it for whatever he wants to use. He's hardly, like, rarely yeah. on it. They don't care.
2: What did you just say? That was, because that's in digital minimalism.
0: They use it as a tool.
2: Use it as a tool. Mm-hmm. And you know what Kyle says? Would you walk around with a hammer in your pocket all day?
1: No.
3: No.
2: So use it as a tool.
0: Yeah, of course.
2: Use these as a tool. Yeah, use the laptops and everything as a tool. Yeah. Yes. We for whatever reason, we still treat the laptop like that. But this.
1: Yeah, we don't.
3: It's funny because my son is into science. He's into like Neil deGrasse Tyson and all that. Mm-hmm. So he definitely, that's what he goes on for. Mm-hmm. It's science and to find things.
0: But just imagine if you took that from him. And people would say, well, find a class. Yeah. Find this, find that. There's times where I got to find a class at 3 o'clock, but he might have basketball. He might have baseball. This
1: is just convenient. Things,
0: but you just got to be able to control it. And as parents, we have to stop allowing this phone to raise our kids and actually control it.
3: But that's the problem. The phone is raising the kids. Yeah. They're quiet. Yeah. Go do what you got to do.
2: How much crack you done smoke this morning?
3: Oh, goodness.
2: How much crack you done smoke
3: this morning? But that's different because
1: I didn't have time to smoke crack.
2: How much crack you done smoke this morning?
0: Shoot. How much crack did you smoke?
3: And I hate that you put it like that.
0: How many times did you put your mouth on the pipe this morning?
2: I haven't been on. I really haven't even been on.
0: You put your mouth on the pipe one time?
2: Not this morning.
0: He said not this morning.
1: Not yet.
0: Well, let's go to the phone lines. If you're just joining us, of course, the UK is banning social media for kids. What ages?
3: 16 and under. Now, Australia has already done something like this, and so Britain is just following its lead. Yeah.
0: Well, let's go to the phone lines. We have, Taylor.
4: So
0: we have Taylor on the line. Now, Taylor says you used to work for Facebook, correct?
4: Yeah, I'm based out of Dallas. I used to work for Facebook, and I worked for them for a few years. And to be honest, you know, I don't think people realize how much of an influence Facebook has in social media in general. Mm-hmm. I mean, just the rise of suicide alone with these kids who are isolated. They're already high in emotion. I mean, mental health as well. And I think that social media should be put away with altogether. We were just fine growing up without social media.
1: Yeah,
4: and the fact that the reading level in the United States is at a sixth grade level.
1: Yes.
4: I mean, and the only thing it's going to do is force them to pick up a book. You get what I'm saying? Mm-hmm.
2: So if they know how to do that.
4: Media.
2: If they still know how to read long form. They might not know how to read long form no more because of social media.
1: Yeah. But that's their attention span.
4: Can't write in cursive. Can't write a paragraph. They don't know the difference between there, and there. I mean, it's ridiculous.
0: Well, I would say that's more than social media,
2: I feel attacked.
0: Yeah, that's more than... That's more
2: you just attacked me just now. I mean, everything from the cursive.
0: She's throwing shots this morning. There. But like she said, it's more than this. That it's like when you have this phone, like I've seen kids... When they instead of typing, they just talk into it.
1: Yeah.
0: So that way they don't even know how to write.
2: You think ChatGPT gonna do to people's brains? Like wonder why the cognitive decline is so rapid in the society that we live in now. Mm-hmm. It's because it is designed to be. They are setting us up for techno-feudalism. Mm-hmm. I keep telling y'all over and over to go read Techno-Feudalism, What Killed Capitalism. You will see that we are all a bunch of digital slaves working on their digital plantations for free every goddamn day.
0: Ooh. Now we have Sasha on the line. Sasha, you're a teacher?
5: Yes.
0: Talk to us, Sasha. What's your thoughts?
5: So, honestly, good morning. Honestly, like, they need to limit it at least 16, a ban on 16 and under, because their attention span is horrible.
2: That's right.
5: They cannot focus. They cannot remain on task. And in addition to that, they really, really need to control what's being put out there. Because all they're getting is the same information over and over again.
2: Yep.
5: It's like, if you look at your algorithm, whatever you like, you're going to keep getting more of that.
0: Yeah, I will say this, though. I've noticed with kids... They watch things faster than we do. Like, they're watching on 2-speed, which I don't understand that.
1: Oh,
0: and they only
1: get
0: small clips of it. They can't watch full long things. Because I know it must be hard for teachers.
5: Like
1: it's crazy, yo. I got
0: to be difficult for teachers. You trying to teach a long lecture or teach something that's 30, 40 minutes.
5: There is no long lectures anymore. We teach like TikTok.
1: That's how they watch basketball. They watch highlights. That's how they watch everything is condensed. Mm-hmm. Everything is short form.
5: If you think about it, people that are like really moving fast, that mimics ADHD. So it's like, do they really have ADHD or are we making them have ADHD?
1: ADHD really does exist, but social media is speeding it up and giving it to everybody.
5: Because what happens is that over time, your brain you're getting dopamine hits.
2: Yes.
5: Natural dopamine hits. You're getting doped up by your phone.
2: That's why do we act like our brains aren't a muscle? Like, you got to constantly train your muscle to do certain things. And what these platforms do, like I said earlier, they're designed to be addictive, and they want you on these platforms as long as possible. And that's why these kids got shorter attention spans. Mm-hmm. They need to be constantly stimulated. Mm-hmm. They got sleep disruption, anxiety and depression, and they get bored so goddamn easily.
1: And you got to constantly remind them to do... Got to constantly remind them to do things.
5: My four-year-old stole my phone, was up at 12:30. He wasn't on social media, but it's the phone in general. He's playing Spider-Man games.
2: See what I'm saying?
1: How old is he? You say a four.
0: Four, that's crazy.
5: He's four.
0: Now, Sasha, let me ask you a question.
1: This, man?
0: Do y'all have stand-up desk in your classroom?
5: We do not have stand-up desk because they have to do a lot of writing.
0: Okay.
5: But I will say this, that, like, my school is really, really progressive, and we have kids literally moving around. So if you need, like, a break, I'll be like, come on, let's go outside. Let's, like, you need to do laps or something, because I can see you got ants in your pants.
0: Okay. Ants in your pants is crazy. I remember teachers, you got ants in your pants? Well, thank you so much, Sasha. We appreciate you for being a teacher. We appreciate you so much.
2: I know I keep stressing this book, Techno-Feudalism, What Killed Capitalism, man, but when you really look at it from the perspective that we're not just consumers anymore.
3: Yeah.
2: We are literally the raw materials that they are extracting attention and data from every single day. Mm-hmm. We go on these people's digital plantation and pick digital cotton for free and don't get nothing out of it. Not a goddamn thing.
0: I agree with you 1,000%, but I also feel like parents have to be parents. You cannot rely for this phone to raise your kids.
3: That's it.
0: Or rely for that phone to you know, help you babysit when you got other things to do. We have to maintain that we're in our kids' lives, because this phone will destroy them. This phone will ruin them.
1: Yeah.
0: And we have to make sure
2: honestly, I think it's too late. I think it's going to take a whole nother generation that's not...
1: To reset.
2: That never connected to it at all. Mm-hmm. I think we on crack. Mm-hmm. We got little crack babies. Mm-hmm. If you've been letting your kids get a little bit of it, that's why when you look at these tech billionaires and these Silicon Valley executives... And these founders of these social media platforms, and you see that they restrict or outright ban their kids from using social media and smartphones, that tells you everything you need to know. Yeah. That tells you everything they need to know. They have intimate knowledge of how these platforms are designed to keep your kids engaged. And they understand the potential impact on developing brains of these kids. So when the tech billionaires are saying no, they don't want their kids on it at all,
0: That's why I really, really just want parents to be parents. Take your kids out to the park. I go to the park all the time with my kids. I don't see that many parents out there.
1: No, hell no.
0: I take my kids riding bikes. I read to my kids at night. Like, we play games still. Like, we have Monopoly
2: family. Take them to the library.
0: Like, we do things.
2: Make your kids fall in love with books.
0: Shut up.
2: You said what?
0: That's it. Don't tell just nothing about no library. But go ahead. So what's the moral of the story, bro?
2: I think we done gave enough of moral of the story. You on crack.
0: Oh, my goodness. All
1: right. Yo, and then another thing, real quick, right? You know how you be scrolling, mm-hmm. and you get to your 20th video. You don't even remember what you just watched, because you ever do that? Like, you just, whether you're sitting on the toilet,
2: that's
1: sitting
2: on couch, whatever. That's how crackheads do when they get on their 20th. If you go on a 20-rock binge in a night, you don't remember nothing.
1: Yeah,
2: you don't remember the first 10.
1: Yes,
2: you don't
1: exactly.
2: remember the first 19
1: you can't,
2: hits.
1: You can't even tell everybody, or you can't even
3: you don't
1: recite
3: remember the last
1: anything,
3: video because like, your mind saw. Just consumes the last
1: it's wild.
2: Hey, salute to Slim and Husky's Pizza in Nashville, Tennessee, man. Dropping the clues bombs for my guys in Nashville,
0: this
2: man.
0: Crazy
2: Slim
0: place.
2: And Husky's Pizza.
1: Oh, my God.
2: Lauren, you should visit whenever you go to Nashville.
6: Charlamagne, do not talk to me.
2: What?
6: I don't talk to people under 4 feet.
2: What?
0: Wow.
2: All right? 5'6".
0: Wow.
6: Today, I told the people, when your hairline is growing back in and fighting for its life, you are always upset.
2: I don't know.
6: Tomorrow, when you get your hair cut, we'll talk.
2: All I'm saying is, I'm just shouting out a great black-owned establishment in Nashville, and Lauren should visit.
6: Shout out to black-owned businesses, and shout out to the Shirt Kings and the girls in the thick pants.
0: This is a nasty place.
1: It really is.
0: Somebody that knows somebody. I hope y'all watch this on Netflix to see these two going back and forth. It's hilarious.
2: She be having the latest on you.
7: The latest with Lauren LaRosa.
0: This place is crazy.
2: Sometimes you have details. Sometimes you have a little bit of everything.
1: Well, it's the latest.
7: Brought to you by Top Dog Law on The Breakfast Club.
1: Talk to me.
0: All right, let's go low.
6: All righty. So it was announced, it's breaking, Venus and Serena are back. So Serena Williams is set to make her return at Wimbledon in the women's doubles with her sister Venus. It has been confirmed. The pair have been given a wild card into the championship. So this will start on June 29th. And we know that Serena was recently playing.
0: Yeah, her, partner got injured,
6: Victoria,
0: so yeah, she couldn't
6: Boko,
0: continue on.
6: Yes, they couldn't continue on. She couldn't. She was trying to pull through the injury, but it didn't work out. So, yeah. So
0: how are they looking out there, though? Are they looking competitive? Or are they looking back at it? Or do they look, you know?
6: No,
2: are they looking back at it?
6: I thought about Trina when you said that.
0: Like, are they looking back at it? Like, back how they used to play?
6: Literally, Trina.
2: Why are you looking back at it?
0: I'm not talking back at their ass.
2: Bro, the hell up, man. Why are you talking about them sisters like that?
0: I'm saying looking back at it. Like they look back at it.
2: You should
6: play.
2: Care about their professionalism.
6: Not,
0: I'm talking,
2: and are they great athletes?
6: To answer the question,
0: Envy,
6: yes.
0: People were talking a lot about how
6: good Serena looks.
0: Am I gay or not? Which one am I? I can't be both.
6: You
1: could
6: be bi.
1: Envy.
6: Moving on.
1: Are you gay or not?
6: Yo, what?
0: No, because Monday I'm gay, Tuesday I'm how you going to talk to the women? Like, which one am I?
1: Bye. Bye, bye, bye.
2: That was wild.
6: Just let it sit.
2: That was wild.
1: Just let it sit. He snapped. I knew he was one day he was going to snap. He just letting it all out. Am I gay or not?
0: Continue.
6: All right. Also announced yesterday, Cash Money and No Limit are going on tour. If you blushing
1: okay,
6: over there.
1: Yes.
0: Y'all
1: be like Cash Money and No Limit.
0: Y'all are stupid. I hate this place.
1: No, are they looking back at it when they go on tour? What they doing?
0: I wasn't talking about back at it. I mean, how are they looking? Are they back how they used to be? Forget it. Continue on.
6: You wouldn't say that about Cash Money, No Limit.
0: Nobody cares.
6: All right, yes.
1: Yeah, they're going to have us all looking back at it because, hey.
0: I'm tired of all
1: the
0: shit.
1: We got Wayne. We got Drew. Who we got?
6: I don't know if Wayne. Listen, Wayne hasn't said anything about the tour yet, but yes, that's everybody's question.
2: That's the question that needs to be asked. Who is on the Cash Money, No Limit tour?
0: Yes, if I'm paying for it, I want to see Wayne.
6: No,
0: I want to see Cash Money. I want to see No Limit. I want to see the whole team.
1: Yeah, just give me everybody.
0: I need to see everybody.
6: Well, we talked.
0: I can't see them here and there. I want to see everybody.
2: Oh,
0: why'd you stop playing with my words today?
2: I don't know what
0: you're really in my mouth today. Like, and I don't like.
6: Oh, Envy.
1: Am I gay or not?
6: What is happening?
0: I just can't.
2: Survey says.
6: Okay.
8: Ain't nothing wrong with being a little gay. Everybody's a little gay.
0: You're playing with me this morning.
2: You play with yourself, bro.
6: It's a lot of parades. Just go get on the float. Yes, but when Juvenile and Manny Fresh were here, we talked to them some months ago. We talked to them a bit about this tour and the rumblings of it. Let's take a listen. G said we might be getting a Cash Money No Limit tour. That's happening?
9: Yeah,
2: that could happen.
9: Yeah.
6: Could happen? Is it happening?
2: I mean, we're in negotiations. Y'all know how negotiations go.
9: There's a lot of people on that tour to get paid.
0: We're not going to sit until we get that bag. Yeah. I ain't mad at you. Well, congratulations.
2: Yeah, we barely got the verses. How y'all going to do a tour? I mean, hey, bro, money.
1: He got the verses.
2: Money here.
9: You bad for business,
2: man.
9: Don't make us.
6: Everybody we expected to see at the verses will be on this tour.
9: We come to Breakfast Club to elevate our business here. Bring out. All you do is 10 minutes out.
2: So this is what we'll do. We'll have somebody from Cash Money or No Limit, a high-ranking official from Cash Money or No Limit, on this week to tell us some details.
0: I think that'd be dope.
2: That should work.
0: Yeah,
2: right?
0: That's the way we got to do it. Because I think they did a show, I think, and it was only like one member there, two members. People were pissed off.
2: That's wild.
0: Yeah, we need all members.
2: Now, Lauren, read that last text. What's the last text that
6: this
2: you
6: last
2: see?
6: Text
2: Don't
6: says,
2: say it was from. Just read it.
6: That's enough, Breakfast Club.
2: No, the first one.
6: Oh, tuned in, turned on the radio to Envy screaming, am I gay or not? That's enough, Breakfast Club, for today.
2: That's the type of stuff, that's what you do to people.
1: Damn,
2: okay, that's what I want you to know.
0: No, you do that to me.
2: Drop on the clues bomb for Logan.
6: You do that to me.
2: Logan, remember what I told you, Logan. Oh. Toughen your daddy up this summer, man. This guy here is something else, boy.
6: Well,
1: that's enough.
0: Go ahead, continue.
6: I don't know if Boosie wants me to add this in.
2: We got to wrap. You know what? That's God. There ain't no need to.
1: Damn.
2: No, you're right.
0: Do that 15 inches. Yeah, you would be tired too.
1: You asking us if you gay or not. What?
0: Who was it brought to by?
6: It's brought to you by Top Dog Law. Any accident, big or small, call Top Dog Law.
2: You going to get injured. You keep looking back at it. Okay. We thought this would slow down since Bob Diddy was away, but clearly not.
6: Oh, his release date was just moved up.
2: I bet it was.
6: Yes.
1: How you feel? No, they about to free Nutty Professor, yo. How you feel? How you feeling?
0: Yo, what's wrong with you? Like, what's wrong with you?
1: How you feeling?
9: Daddy, I like when you're scrambling and scraping.
1: Scrambling and scraping.
2: Oh my God. It's the Breakfast Club.
0: Wait, wait. Today is Tupac's birthday, too, so. And it's also, this is the 30-year anniversary of his passing. So
2: yes,
0: if
2: it is.
0: You want to hear a Pac joint, let us know. 800-585-1051. You say you want to hit him up?
1: Hit him up.
2: Do not play Hit Him Up.
0: It's one of his biggest records.
2: Don't do that. That's district. Come on now.
0: It's one of his biggest records.
2: The Knicks just won the championship.
0: I know, but still,
1: you don't play a record.
0: Play a little bit of it.
2: No, don't play none of it.
0: Well, y'all let us know what you want to hear. It's the Breakfast Club. Good morning.
1: Damn,
0: oh, as he gets on his knees right here.
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1: Big can't even fit in the parking spot. You ain't talking about my than what you talking about. Gangsters moving silent, and I don't talk a lot. I don't say a word. I don't say a word. Was on my grind, and now I got what I deserve. Hold on, wait a minute. Y'all thought I was finished. When I bought the ass tomorrow, y'all thought it was raining. Flexing on it.

0: Donkey of the Day Tuesday.
1: Well, Donkey of the Day for Tuesday, June 16th, goes to Byron Donalds and his whole campaign team, okay? If you haven't heard, Byron is running for governor of Florida, doing a damn good job from what I can see, okay? An Associated Industries of Florida poll shows Byron holding a commanding lead in the Republican primary for governor, capturing 54% support in a four-way field, okay? 46 points ahead of his nearest competitor. Impressive, okay? But with that kind of success comes a whole lot of scrutiny, okay? You are forever under a microscope, okay? Every little thing will be dissected and picked apart, especially in a race for governor of Florida. Now, what does your Uncle Charlotte always say about the great state of Florida? Say it with me. The craziest people in America come from the Bronx and all of Florida, and today is no exception. See, Byron Donalds did something that I believe is very commendable. He promoted a read to succeed literacy program. Okay, I completely agree with this. My mother was an English teacher, and I grew up on the Book It program. So I'm all for any program that plans to increase literacy anywhere. Okay, can we hear what Byron Donalds had to say about his literacy program, Read to Succeed?
2: Hit the ground running on day one, and being able to master reading is at the core of that. Our state will refocus our efforts into that. We have seen what's occurred in the state of Mississippi. They call it the Mississippi Miracle. But when it comes to ed reform, Florida has led the way over the last 30 years, and we're going to continue to lead the way into the future.
1: I agree. Okay, I'm glad we're on Netflix right now, because what I'm about to show you is important. See, Byron has this Read to Succeed program, and I agree with everything that he just said in regards to children learning to read, especially by learning to read by third grade. But if you saw the video, okay, watch it again. Can we put it up? Put the picture back up on Netflix. Byron paired his announcement with a sign, but apparently nobody on his team, okay, not one single solitary person noticed that the word achievability was misspelled. Do you see it? Okay. Now, on this sign, there's approximately 11 words that are big enough to read. At the top, it says Donalds for governor. Then at the bottom, it says defending the Florida dream. And in the middle, it says read to succeed achievability. Achievability is actually in red letters, underlined. Read to succeed is in blue. Okay, read to succeed is in blue. And achievability is in red, underlined. It's in red letters, underlined, but it's spelled wrong. Byron, if you weren't in the GOP, they would be using this moment to call you a DEI hire. Okay? Now, I don't even blame the average person for not knowing how to spell achievability. That's an SAT word. But if you are running for governor of anywhere in this country and you have a literacy program called Read to Succeed, then someone on your team needs to read what is on the signage that is placed in front of you. Okay, we live in a world that, you know, your phone or laptop will correct Wakanda before you finish typing it, okay? A fictional country from the Marvel Universe. So you mean to tell me whoever created the content for this sign didn't see that achievability was spelled wrong? I'm gonna tell you something. I think I know why achievability is underlined on Byron Donalds' signage, because whoever typed it out spelled achievability wrong, and the red squiggly line popped up underneath it, and they didn't realize that meant it was spelled wrong, and they thought it would be good aesthetic for the campaign material. I'm telling you that's what happened, okay? I know it. I know it doesn't make any sense, but remember, this is Florida we talking about, okay? The levels of Florida this sign had to go through. Somebody had to type it. Somebody designed it. Somebody approved it. Somebody printed it. Somebody hung it up in front of Byron Donalds, and not one person caught it. In Florida, group projects might as well be prayer circles, okay? I mean, what's the point of doing things like this by committee if everyone is going to get it wrong? Now, people have a lot to say about this story. Let's go to Double D Mubba with Blackerette News, please.
3: There's no way I was going to let this speed pass me. I don't care if it happened yesterday. So Byron Donalds' opponent called him a DEI hire because he was standing behind a sign that was misspelled while he was talking about Florida's education system. Y'all. Sir, your staff must really hate you. Whoever made this sign, they must really hate you. Or they got their education in Florida, and that's the reason why they didn't know how to spell achievability. I declare it. In this day and age, it's really hard to misspell some shit. It's really hard, especially on something like this.
1: So you mean to tell me that Byron Donalds is a part of the GOP and they called him a DEI hire anyway? Some Donkey of the Days just write themselves. Please give Byron Donalds and his whole campaign team the biggest hee-haw. I'm just saying, if you're going to have a literacy program, called Read to Succeed. Then somebody needs to read something. Mm. That's all I'm saying.
0: All right. Well, thank you for that donkey today, sir.
1: Yes, sir.
0: All right. When we come back, we got the positive note and more. So don't move. It's the Breakfast Club. Good morning.

0: JNV, Jess Hilarious, Charlamagne Tha God. We are the Breakfast Club. Good morning. Salute to Hassan Piker for joining us this morning.
1: Salute to him.
2: Salute to Hassan, man.
1: He's huge.
2: Yeah, and listen, you don't have to agree with a person. You don't have to disagree with a person. Sometimes I just like to listen.
1: He's big. Like, I passed him in the hallway on the way out. I was like, oh my God, he looked like a big Russian bad bunny or something.
2: All right, yo, goddamn, you married. How many times are you going to say that?
1: I didn't say he was sexy. He's just big. He don't belong on Twitch. He belong on, like, a football field or something. Right,
2: when you get home, Chris will be like, yo, tell me about that big. I had to hear about that all morning. Tell me about how big Hassan is.
1: He's not attractive to me. Anyway, go ahead. He was just big. Just to be sitting here talking about politics and stuff. They need him, like, in the war.
0: Oh my goodness.
2: What war, Jess?
1: I do not know.
2: What's the option?
1: I don't know, yo. Come on.
0: We come at the positive note. I'm sorry, guys. The Breakfast Club, good morning.

0: DJ Envy, Jess Hilarious, Charlamagne Tha God. We are the Breakfast Club. Ah, it's time to get up out of here. I'm tired. I've been in the airport all day yesterday. Them flights were all effed up yesterday. But damn. Delta, they got me home. So I appreciate everybody at Delta. Thank you so much.
1: And what's your positive note, Charlamagne?
2: The positive note is simply this, man. Do not ask things to happen as you wish, but wish them to happen as they do happen, and your life will go smoothly. Have a great day.
1: That's a real good one.
0: Breakfast Club, bitches!
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Billy's Power 99, Roxy Romeo throwing it back for you with T-Pain and Lil Wayne. Can't believe it next. And high in the mid-70s today. Sunny skies with not a chance of rain. It is going to be beautiful, so enjoy the day. Let's get into Brent Faiyaz now. His latest, Butterflies.

0: 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It's the world's most dangerous morning show, The Breakfast Club. 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
1: 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Better than I would by myself, or if I was with somebody else. You don't understand. She make the people say, yeah, yeah.

0: I'm going to keep your workday going for you. I got more music on the way with the baby. Pop that thing. Also, Drake, Too Hard for the Radio on Wale and Miguel with Lotus Flower Bomb. And coming up for you in the 11 o'clock hour, Tapped In with Roxy Romeo. I will tell you everything going on with those celebrities. 12 o'clock, my guy DJ Doc B is breaking you off inside that midday mixtape. And in the 1 o'clock hour, lots going on in the news and in the tri-state. You know, I got you covered, all right? And make sure that you take us with you if you're going to be moving around, because we also have your chance to get your hands on $2,500 thanks to our 250K USA giveaway. 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And hopefully that will land you on our winners list. All right, so good luck.
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6: It's a gorgeous day today. Early this morning, we had some suburbs dipping to the upper 40s. So it's crisp and cool start to the day. Nice and comfortable this afternoon with low humidity and less of a breeze than yesterday. 80 degrees for your high. And then overnight, we drop down to 62 as clouds increase. Could even have a pre-dawn shower tomorrow morning. Tomorrow's a touch more humid. A thunder shower or two around and a high of 84. I'm meteorologist Karen Rogers with your 6ABC forecast.
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Philly's Power 99, Roxy Romeo, keeping your workday going for you. I got Boss Man D-Lo Motion Party coming up next. 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

0: Philly's Power 99, home of the Breakfast Club, Monday through Friday, 5:30 to 10 a.m. is the Midday Movement with Roxy Romeo. Got Young Money Spend That on the other side, plus Kehlani Folded. And this World Cup definitely has some twists and turns, and the underdogs are shining, which I love. So I definitely have to shout out my Caribbean family, Curacao. They recently played Germany, and although they did lose badly, they still scored a goal, which nobody expected them to do because, you know, Germany is this elite team. Curacao made history, now being the smallest country to ever qualify for World Cup. And I just love this team because they are just happy to be here and enjoy the experience. You know, they bring the vibes, the singing, the dancing, the soca everywhere that they go. So I love it. And Sunday, Ivory Coast beat Ecuador 1-0. That was the first game actually played in Philadelphia. So Ivory Coast fans in the city were definitely going crazy. It was all over my timeline. And yesterday, Saudi Arabia and Uruguay tied 1-1. I am sure that everybody expected Uruguay to come out the winner. So Saudi Arabia has definitely been putting in that work. But what really made the most headlines yesterday, Spain, who is a favorite to win and came into World Cup, ranked at number 2, drew with Cape Verde yesterday 0-0. And that is all thanks to Cape Verde's goalkeeper, 40-year-old Vozina. If it was not for him, they would definitely have lost. But he stopped 7 goals from going in. He started that game with 50,000 followers on social media and ended with over 5 million. And I actually just checked, he now has almost 8 million followers. Vozina definitely played the game of his life, so congratulations. And the game that I have been looking the most forward to that is actually being played in Philadelphia is this Friday night, Haiti and Brazil. And me and DJ Classic are taking over a Brooklyn Bowl. Okay, we got a whole soccer experience planned, and we would love for you to join us. So Friday night, meet us at Brooklyn Bowl. It's going to be a good time.
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What up, Philly? It's your player partner, 2 Chainz. And right now you're checking out the only station holding you down with the hottest music. 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

0: Philly's Power 99, home of the Breakfast Club, Monday through Friday, 5:30 to 10 a.m. It's the Midday Movement with Roxy Romeo. Keeping those good vibes going for you. I got Zeddy Will twerking with your friends. That's on the way, plus LMA 100 and Chris Brown with Residuals. And you already know that Chris Brown will definitely be performing that at the R&B Tour, the biggest show of the year, alongside the one and only Usher Raymond. It is going to be crazy. And unfortunately, you know, they don't have a date in Philly, but you might not have to worry about that, okay? Because we want to roll the red carpet out for you and give you that VIP experience, all in honor of Black Music Month, all right? You plus a guest, we are flying you over to LA, all right? It's going down September 25th. Hotel accommodations, airfare, VIP tickets. But what is going to set this experience off is the fact that you are going to head backstage to meet Chris Brown and Usher in person. Yeah, absolutely insane. Once in a lifetime opportunity. So do not miss your chance at this, okay? Power99.com. 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
5: I think we're doing well getting into and out of the city without undue delay. Keep alert, stay focused in the work zones, and have your headlights on in those areas. They just cleared a roving crew that was slowing us a bit west on the Schuylkill between the Vine Expressway and Montgomery Drive. Looks like we've got a left lane stationary crew at the 95 off-ramp for exit 7 still out there, causing a little less backup there as you head up from the Commodore Barry Bridge. But again, that's a work zone. You'll need your headlights there. Lisa Fairfax, Total Traffic.
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0: 80 degrees for your high. And then overnight, we drop down to 62 as clouds increase. Could even have a pre-dawn shower tomorrow morning. Tomorrow's a touch more humid, a thunder shower or two around, and a high of 84. I'm meteorologist Karen Rogers with your 6 ABC forecast.
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It's a gorgeous day today. Early this morning, we had some suburbs dipping to the upper 40s. So it's crisp and cool start to the day. Nice and comfortable this afternoon with low humidity and less of a breeze than yesterday.

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DJ Crazy. Girls just wanna have fun.

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Make sure we link by the end of the night. 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

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So I'm on your body, I'm all on your spine. 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

0: 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Roxy Romeo doing it bad for you. I got Too Short, Blow the Whistle coming up next and taking it to the top. Back.
1: Good morning. Happy Tuesday. I got in my car. So I'm like, let's go. Happy Tuesday.
0: Yes, I love this Tuesday energy. 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
4: Well, it got a little messy at the street naming ceremony for DMX this past weekend. Yonkers unveiled Earl DMX Simmons Way. Unfortunately, the moment was overshadowed by family drama. DMX's fiance Desiree and his daughter Sasha addressed the crowd first. Later on, X's eldest son Xavier spoke and said that he was only given a chance to speak at the last minute. He said that there was no way the ceremony would end without hearing from DMX's original family. He then brought on Tashira Simmons and his other siblings on stage. Xavier praised Tashira for helping push the street naming forward, saying she collected signatures and helped make it happen. He then directly called out Desiree, the fiance, accusing her of excluding DMX's children and Tashira from key moments tied to his legacy. The microphone was then cut. Desiree was supposed to take part in the street unveiling, but she was instead replaced by Yonkers Mayor Mike Spano, and then she left. The original family stuck around and took pictures. Tashira did take to social media after to address what happened. She backed her son's decision to call Desiree out. She said, quote, "Y'all know DMX, y'all know Tashira. We built the DMX legacy together. There is no X without Tashira." Diddy got a major legal win. A federal judge dismissed almost all of Dawn Rashad's lawsuit and also threw out her copyright claims. The judge said that most of her allegations are too late to pursue. He dismissed 17 of her 18 claims. The only claim that remains was a NYC gender-motivated violence claim, which the judge did dismiss without prejudice so she can pursue it in a state court. All this stemmed from Dawn's accusations that she endured years of abuse while working with Diddy. The biggest issue with Dawn's lawsuit is timing. So had she filed the lawsuit sooner, she might have gotten a different result. Ice Cube's Big Three is going public. On Friday, the league announced a deal, and once that deal closes, it will be renamed Big Three Basketball Holdings, Inc. It is then expected to be listed on the New York Stock Exchange or NASDAQ under TONT. If everything goes as planned, Big Three will become the first professional sports league in U.S. history to trade on a public stock exchange, meaning regular fans, not just private investors or billionaires, can actually own a piece of the league. Ice Cube said, "You can't participate in the upside of the team besides winning, and we need the fans for the league to be successful, so it's a match made in heaven." The only question now is, when is all of this going to happen? And over the weekend, NBA baller James Harden was arrested on a misdemeanor charge of unlawful carrying of a weapon. Apparently, he was riding around Houston with a gun in his car, and it was not properly concealed. He was initially pulled over for a traffic violation, but then he was arrested on the gun charge. He was released on a $100 bond, and he is scheduled to be back in court on June 22nd.
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4: I think we're doing pretty well with rides into and out of Delaware County, a little bit more congested perhaps than some others. Cleared construction north on 95 that's been out there since the end of the morning rush hour between the Commodore Barry Bridge and the Blue Route, where we developed a delay for exit 7. That's an open roadway zone now. Keep in mind, we are still reduced to one lane east over the Commodore Barry Bridge for the ride as you head toward the tolls. So that's going to cost you about 10 minutes out of Chester. Lisa Fairfax, Total Traffic.
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0: twerking on them headlights. It's a red light, twerking on them headlights. 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
2: It's a nice day, and the weather's cooperating enough to get enough road work in while traffic's still minimally enhanced by any sort of delay. I-95 and the Schuylkill Expressway in the city have been particularly good rides. I understand we've got an accident or two out there. There was one called out lately eastbound on Route 70 near 4 Mile Circle in Burlington County. Be careful there. Lisa Fairfax, Total Traffic.
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0: Hemisphere. 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
1: Whoa, whoa, whoa, whoa, whoa, whoa.
0: Mr. Hem is here.
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0: Mr. Hem.
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2: 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I am all about positivity, especially today, okay? And if you want to tap in for any other reason, please feel free to hit me up, all right? That is what community is all about. We are here for each other.

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3: Delays heading across the Walt Whitman Bridge eastbound heading into New Jersey. The bridge down to two lanes due to construction. The Schuylkill eastbound jamming up Montgomery Drive to the Vine Expressway. Westbound University to Vine. Westbound again City to Belmont. And Evans, total traffic.
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0: Nijeri Kennedy has finally officially signed with the AUSL. The recently graduated Texas Tech star was drafted by the Texas Volts earlier in the spring, but the standout pitcher didn't sign a contract until last Friday, missing the first two games of the season. She made her pro debut for the Volts on Saturday in a 9-1 loss to the Carolina Blaze. 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

0: course. And we are less than a week away from our 9th annual Sister Strut 3K Breast Cancer Walk. Yes, this Saturday it is going down Stateside Live in South Philly. 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
5: It's a terrific Tuesday afternoon. Lots of sunshine, low humidity, a very light wind. Temperatures topping off in the upper 70s to near 80 degrees. Clear overnight with a few clouds rolling through. There could be a quick downpour shower, mainly far south of the city in southern New Jersey and Delaware, but that's in the pre-dawn hours. Low temps in the upper 50s to low 60s. I'm meteorologist Adam Joseph with your 6ABC forecast.
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Billy's Power 99, Roxy Romeo, throwing it back with Jay-Z and Kanye Otis next. So this is actually really crazy to me. So apparently fake online shopping sites exist. I'm guessing this is for people that are maybe a little addicted to shopping, but they don't want to spend the money. So you go through the whole thing, right? 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It's also that you can get the dopamine fix that you would normally get when you're shopping, except you don't actually spend the money and there are no items actually being delivered to you. Like, isn't that

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What's good? The Breakfast Club is taking over the Tri-State. 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
5: We have an 8-minute delay in the Schuylkill westbound from 30th Street to the Vine Expressway. The left lane is closed by a roving crew. It's backed up from University Avenue. Westbound again delays city to Belmont eastbound, Montgomery Drive to the Vine Expressway. The Vine Expressway westbound jamming up the Ben Franklin Parkway to the Schuylkill. And Evans, total traffic.
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8: So Britain is taking the negative effect that social media has on kids very seriously. So much so that they have banned social media for those under 16 years old. Platforms that allow posts and algorithm recommendations are on the list, which includes Snapchat, TikTok, YouTube, Instagram, Facebook, and X. They would be banned from offering services to kids under 16. The Prime Minister, Keir Starmer, said that he is not prepared to compromise on the safety and happiness of our children. He also said that it was not an easy decision to make. He said, quote, social media is making our children unhappy and unsafe. And as a parent, as much as a prime minister, I cannot let that go anymore. I don't think that's something this country would ever do. There will be no penalties for children who try to get around the rules or the parents. The companies, however, will face fines. The reality is the research is there. We have all seen it. We know it is factual. Social media and screen time are not healthy for our kids, but we still allow it as parents and as a country. Britain, however, has decided to make the tough decision to create a better outcome for kids. And the parent company of Pizza Hut, Yum Brands, made the announcement that the chain will be sold for $2.7 billion. It is well known that Pizza Hut has been struggling due to growing competition, so it is being sold to the company Long Range. The parent company said, quote, under Long Range and Yum China, Pizza Hut will be well positioned for future growth with ownership that brings deep expertise in the restaurant industry, so they are not disappearing. And in honor of the 250th anniversary of the country, McDonald's announced that they are bringing back, for the first time in more than three decades, their fried apple pies. Yes, only for a limited time starting on June 23rd. So mark it on your calendars.
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I got a throwback from Ashanti after this new one from Dave and Tim's.

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First and foremost, shout out to everybody who's going to be strutting with us this Saturday. Shout out to everybody who has already got their teams and shout out to the survivors of Sister Strut. 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

Yo, what's good? What's good? It's the California King right here. It's Young Game. And when you hear me on the other station, that's just business. You know, ain't nothing personal. You hear me on Power 99, that's family. That's personal. Straight up and down.

99, man. And these tickets right here, I know you're going to want. J. Cole, the Fall Off Tour, July 20th, is literally 30-something days away. 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

Hey, Roy here with the latest on news you need to know for Tuesday, June 16th. Well, today is Fresh Veggies Day and World Sea Turtle Day. All right, let's get into the latest in news you need to know. Now, according to the Federal Bureau of Prisons, Sean Diddy Cone's sentence has been reduced. Diddy was originally sentenced for 50 months at Fort Dix Federal Prison and released on June 4th, 2028. The date has changed to February 23rd. And Jelly Roll files for divorce from Bunny XO after nearly 10 years of marriage. The filing comes just months after the pair publicly discussed plans to grow their family through surrogacy and IVF. So I just want to know, what has changed for you to end this marriage after 10 years? And

0: in San Antonio and in Tampa, which I can't wait. His tour is running June 26th through September the 4th, which coincides with the release of his latest album, Bully. And Future announces new album, The Real Me. Spotify has revealed the mysterious project TRM is actually a new Future album titled The Real Me. No Future details such as the release date or collaborations has been shared yet. But just get ready, Future is coming. And Birdman and Master P have announced the Cash Money No Limit Tour, bringing together artists including Bootsy Badass, Manny Fresh, BG, Silk the Shocker, Mia X, and Fiend. The tour kicks off September the 11th in Houston and wraps up November the 15th in Cleveland with stops in New Orleans, Atlanta, Chicago, Tampa. Bootsy will appear as a special guest on some dates, but will not perform at the Indianapolis and Dallas shows. Tickets go on sale to the general public this Friday. And the NBA draft is a week away. Some of the brightest college stars in recent history will hear their names called in Brooklyn next Tuesday. And Michael Jackson's biopic Michael has become the highest grossing music biopic in history. The film nearly brought in $1 billion at the box office. Hey, listen, for the latest in news you need to know, click the link on my bio on Instagram at IAMTEEROY 2.0.
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0: Never chase bread, chase the vision. 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Big Master P vibe, no limit. Falling hard on another hemisphere. Somebody tell them people Mr. Hem is here.
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0: T-Roy here with the latest on news you need to know for Tuesday, June 16th. Well, today is Fresh Veggies Day and World Sea Turtle Day. All right, let's get into the latest in news you need to know. Now, according to the Federal Bureau of Prisons, Sean Diddy Cone's sentence has been reduced. Diddy was originally sentenced for 50 months at Fort Dix Federal Prison and released on June 4th, 2028. The date has changed to February 23rd. And Jelly Roll files for divorce from Bunny XO after nearly 10 years of marriage. The filing comes just months after the pair publicly discussed plans to grow their family through surrogacy and IVF. So I just want to know, what has changed for you to end this marriage after 10 years? And Ye, the hip-hop artist formerly known as Kanye West, is set to perform in several U.S. cities this summer, including Chicago, Soldier Field. The tour will also stop in San Antonio and in Tampa, which I can't wait. His tour is running June 26th through September the 4th, which coincides with the release of his latest album, Bully. And Future announces new album, The Real Me. Spotify has revealed the mysterious project TRM is actually a new Future album titled The Real Me. No Future details such as the release date or collaborations has been shared yet, but just get ready. Future is coming. And Birdman and Master P have announced the Cash Money No Limit Tour, bringing together artists including Bootsy Badass, Manny Fresh, BG, Silk the Shocker, Mia X, and Fiend. The tour kicks off September the 11th in Houston and wraps up November the 15th in Cleveland with stops in New Orleans, Atlanta, Chicago, Tampa. Bootsy will appear as a special guest on some dates, but will not perform at the Indianapolis and Dallas shows. Tickets go on sale to the general public this Friday. And the NBA draft is a week away. Some of the brightest college stars in recent history will hear their names called in Brooklyn next Tuesday. And Michael Jackson's biopic, Michael, has become the highest grossing music biopic in history. The film nearly brought in $1 billion at the box office. Hey, listen, for the latest in news you need to know, click the link on my bio on Instagram at IAMTEEROY2.0.
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3: 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Let's get back at it like this.
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0: 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We are your home for the Breakfast Club Morning Show. 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

0: the number one morning show in the country. It is The Breakfast Club, 5:30 a.m. It's in. Hey, check out the guy, Charlamagne the Guy. You do something stupid, he will make you a star. He will put you definitely on the segment Donkey of the Day. DJ Envy has the People's Mix popping off something crazy. Jess with the Mess, a.k.a. Jess Hilaire, is making you laugh your ass off. And then Lauren keeping you well informed on what's going on out in these crates and what's going on out in the world in politics. Hit me up on the last 215-263-6699. Hey, man, we need you guys to join us. It's a lot of things going on this weekend, and I'm going to talk about that. I'm definitely going to talk about that. But listen, I got a way for you to get some money. We got a 250K USA giveaway contest. Pops off 8 a.m. in the morning, 11 a.m., 2 p.m., and 5 p.m. at the top of each hour. 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We got 250K to give away. But you can get this one, this $2,500, courtesy of course, man, Ashley's Furniture and Philly's own Power 99. Hit me up on the gram and DJ Cosmic Kev. Listen, before we talk about anything a little later, yo, y'all got to stop it, man. Like, come on. Instagram, social media, period. Okay, Mace, Murder Mace, you know Mace, Cameron. Mace was on a train. I think it was a shuttle, I think. I'm not sure. He was on a train. Great, go. I guess go somewhere, and somebody's like, oh, look at Mace, he's broke, he's on a train like us. Come, yo, y'all gotta stop. Like, y'all really taking this to, damn, like, you can't do nothing. Listen, I'm broke. I admit I'm broke. I ain't got no Bentley. Nah, I'm cool. I got a little Toyota. I'm good with that. I'm great. I got like a 2-bedroom apartment. I'm good with that. So I'm not telling you I'm this and that, but y'all gotta stop, man. Come on, man. Let Mace live. Log on to power99.com. You can check it out. Look, of course, 8 o'clock mixtape is going down a little later. DJ Diamond Cuts, after the 9 o'clock bomb, we're gonna count in the top 9 songs, is on the set with the Born Leader Mix. You keep it locked, we get it lit. Other side, we gonna keep it moving, man. Boss Randito, a lot of motion in this party. It's now, now.
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am still trying to figure out how she does all of that on this chair, though. I promise you, she ain't falling off, right? Sierra, man, classic throwback. 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All right, my man Leon Thomas. Nah.

Dick Kalani. Log on to power99.com because we was outside. Speaking outside, man, first of all, get ready. 8 o'clock mixtape is about to pop off. You know what I'm going to do. Get the joints on. Hit me up, man, on that Instagram and Twitter. That TikTok, DJ Kazakev, Power 99 Philly on Instagram and TikTok. We're going to get it moving. Now, let me tell you, right, we are days away. Days away. The biggest concert hit the East Coast. I'm talking about Lit and AC. It's going down. 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Meek Mill, Eve, T.I., Sean. It's going to be crazy. A lot of folks coming out. I heard New York's going to be in there heavy because it's a celebration. Because, you know, the next one. I mean, we ain't going to hate. We're going to let them, you know, they're going to keep that W. But come on through. 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I might have some joints. I might. Inside the 9 o'clock bombing. You know what? 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Now, along with you, you know, getting your ticket, along with you getting some money, hey, listen up. 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